0: emphasized and said, I'm not saying it's going to come, I'm saying it's rising out of Europe now. And say it's a power of rebellion, it's a power of evil, it's a power that is going to turn people away from God.
1: If you only knew the power of the dark side.
2: Because you see, you're going to produce a revival of darkness in the land. We're going to see occult and black magic and witchcraft. And I mean, it's going to go and go and go. We haven't seen anything yet. I mean, it's just going to saturate our society. Darkness, gray darkness is coming.
1: Crossroads.
0: The Lord showed me that he's not going to let this happen without his intervention. He's going to intervene with the power of his Holy Spirit.
2: In the midst of that, there's going to be a few folks rising and shouting.
3: Gideon's Hall.
4: We mean business now, and we are determined to gain our rightful place in God's world.
0: I saw the light break out in the rich house, and it broke out like a star. And for a moment, it was just a star, and it began to grow and send out rays in all directions and went into the continent of Europe. And they got lost in the cloud. They just disappeared under the cloud. But after some time, the light broke out again above the cloud, and immediately it broke out. Out of it came very powerful rays of light. And then the picture disappeared, and in its place came in scripture, Isaiah chapter 60.
5: Arise, shine, for your light has come, and the glory of the Lord rises upon you. See, darkness covers the earth, and thick darkness is over the peoples. But the Lord rises upon you, and his glory appears over you.
0: There's going to be a breakout of revival in the land. He's intervening with the release of his spirit, and says the light that you saw is the breaking out of the power of the Holy Spirit.
2: Gideon's Hall. Two revivals. Revival of the enemy and his camp and all that he does, and the revival of the Lord Jesus and his people. But in this preliminary stage, he's going to come to those whose hearts are ready, whose hearts are prepared, who have taken on the disciplines of God, who are moving out into things that will be as though they are.
5: Gideon's Hall.
4: We need all of you. You know what's beautiful to me? Is to see all of these ministers of the gospel.
0: And though the darkness will definitely come, but it will not have the same effect upon the people as it would have had if there was no release of the Holy Spirit.
6: No one will keep that light from shining.
2: I believe we have to get a people of faith who will put their lives in order before the fact of the full revelation of that that's to come. I believe we live in that hour right now.
4: Let us rise up tonight with a greater readiness. Let us stand with a greater determination, and let us move on in these powerful days.
5: Gideon's Hall.
1: Crossroads.

0: 14 years ago, on the road between Cockermouth and Carlisle, I skidded on some black ice and I collided head-on with a big concrete mixer truck coming in the opposite direction. One of the things that left me with was a terrific fear of ever going on that road again. And then I became a Christian 5 years ago, but I still plotted my way around the Lake District area without ever going on that road. And then one day, I opened my diary, and it opened at the first page where I got a scripture that is very, very special to me, written boldly, and it's, "I can do all things through Christ who strengthens me." And I looked at that and it hit me, and I went on that road and I went to it straight there and then. And as I was driving along this road, I was following a car in front, and this car started to slow down because there were some temporary traffic lights. And I was stopped right on the spot where I'd had this horrific car crash. The car in front stalled his engine, so we're stuck for another 2 minutes. And people said to me, "How did you feel?" And I said, "I'd had such a peace, a lovely, lovely peace that the Lord gave me there." And I drove away, and I've got to say, I use that road now quite regularly. I never even think about it.
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3: From the Sky News Centre at 2, Argentina's president's announced sanctions against companies oil drilling off the coast of the Falklands. It comes amid renewed tensions over the British overseas territory after Donald Trump hinted the US wouldn't help the UK in a future conflict. Javier Milei says the islands are Argentinian.
4: We have to act today for our future. Falklands are our future. It's not just a question of our past. We need to recover these islands, which are nationally relevant. There is no other path forward.
3: Downing Street earlier this week said sovereignty rests with the UK and its position was long-standing and unwavering. Reform UK has been reported to the police over allegations it breached political donation rules. The party's denied breaking them after it was alleged an official arranged for a US company to fund three polls commissioned by them. A number of schools are shutting earlier this lunchtime as the first funeral for one of the young men killed on the A66 takes place. Five men and two police officers died in a head-on collision near Middlesbrough last month. School leaders say they're expecting travel disruption. Earlier this week, Home Secretary Shabana Mahmood told the Commons the area was getting more resources.
5: Clearly, the events of recent days have placed exceptional pressure on Cleveland Police, and I can confirm today that the forces received additional resource under mutual aid arrangements, which has seen officers deployed to Cleveland from around the region.
3: Cases of diabetes develop earlier and more severe in women who have the condition during pregnancy. A study found those diagnosed with gestational diabetes typically then got type 2 13 years earlier than those who weren't affected while expecting. Sport now, and Hearts won the Edinburgh Derby 3-1 at Hibs. They move up to third in the Scottish Premiership table. And battered Mars bars and a hidden coordinates for Celtic Park are among clues. Oasis are about to announce a new tour taking in Glasgow. The hints feature in a video posted on the band's social media channels. That's the latest. I'm Chris Milligan.
1: This is Cross Rhythms Plymouth.

I've been going to church for all my life, really, but it came to a point it wasn't really meaning anything. I was just going to church just for the sake of going to church. But about a month before I went to university, I had a car crash where I should have been killed, really. And it really made me look at my life and what I was doing and where things were going. I was going probably about 40 miles an hour, and I skidded going into a corner and managed to turn around the corner, but I was on the wrong side of the road, and I went heading onto another car, and the car was literally concertinaed in half, and we just walked away from it. And the fire brigade were called because, of course, they're expected to come and cut people out and whatever, and they came in and thought they'd just taken the bodies away because there was no one in the car, and said, "Oh, how many dead then?"

0: I was just saw that God was with me in that. He really protected me, and I mean, I was in hospital 3 days, and I shouldn't have been there at all. Should have been in the mortuary, really.
1: Listen and believe.
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0: It seems that this entire generation has lost its sense of purpose. We build solid houses but cannot construct lasting homes. We are smarter but not wiser, bigger but not stronger. We know more but understand less. We write more books but fail to take the time to read them. Conquer space but cannot conquer our habits. Flirt with fantasy to avoid reality. This entire generation has lost its sense of purpose.
1: Music and life.
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3: What are you doing? Where are you going? What are you trying to achieve? There was a purpose in you being born. It wasn't a mistake that you're here.
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3: Life wasn't intended to be this way, and it can be changed if you just catch a revelation of who God is and what He wants to do in your life.
5: Do you understand that God has a plan for your life? 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
4: You've only got one life. If you blow this one up, you haven't got another one. This is not a practice.
7: 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Not now.
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2: From the Sky News Centre at 3, Argentina's president's announced sanctions against companies oil drilling off the coast of the Falklands. It comes amid renewed tensions over the British overseas territory after Donald Trump hinted the US wouldn't help the UK in a future conflict. Downing Street earlier this week said sovereignty rests with the UK. Reform UK has been reported to the police over allegations it breached political donation rules. The party's denied breaking them after it was alleged an official arranged for a US company to fund three polls commissioned by them. The purported donors were in fact undercover reporters from an investigative group called Verbatim and was broadcast on Channel 4 News. Our chief political correspondent John Craig has more.
3: Featured undercover footage of Nigel Farage appearing to say amazing and bang for buck. Now, Reform has hit back, saying the party has been target of a hoax perpetuated by foreign-funded climate change activists.
2: Four schools in Middlesbrough are planning to close early today due to the funeral of a young man killed in a head-on collision with police. Seven people, including two officers, died when a car was driving the wrong way on the A66 last month. A new study suggests lung cancer patients appear to have greater amounts of microplastics in their bodies. Researchers found that people with the disease have a higher overall burden of the particles in their systems. Sport now, and Hearts are third in the Scottish Premiership after a 3-1 win at Edinburgh rivals Hibs. Hibs boss David Great says their start to the match was especially disappointing.
4: The performance wasn't where it needed to be in terms of just your fight and attitude to go and start the game. Any game, never mind the derby. Second half, much more like us. Started on the front foot. Couple of changes, obviously. I could have changed anyone at that point. It wasn't as if it was any individual at the time. We just needed more from every single player. Certainly got that.
2: And finally, Spotify has revealed its most streamed song of the summer. Ariana Grande's Hate That I Made You Love Me came out on top. That's the latest. I'm Chris Milligan.
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0: righteousness now, and we are determined to gain our rightful place in God's world.
1: Good evening. Are you ready to go, draw near to God? Do you want to get closer to Him tonight? Enter His gates with thanksgiving. Start by giving Him something tonight. Oh.

Psalm 99 says this: Almighty God, Yahweh, is King over all. Everyone trembles in awe before Him. He rules enthroned between the wings of the cherubim, so let the earth shake and quake in wonder before Him. For Yahweh is great and glorious in the midst of His people. He is exalted above all. Let everyone praise this breathtaking God, for He is holy. A lover of justice is our mighty King. He is right in all His ways, and He insists on being fair to all, promoting true justice and righteousness. So everyone, exalt the Lord our God, face down before His glory throne, for He is great and holy.

time to sing a new song in the earth, wherever you are. To live and walk in a different way, in following God. A couple of weeks ago, I read a word by a lady called Lana Vorsa, called A New Song for a New Day. I'm not going to read the whole thing, but just to remind you, let me read the first bit. Recently, I heard the Lord speaking over many in the body of Christ, and he said these words, "I'm raising up a new song within you, a new song of hope and freedom for the new day." As he said this, there was a weighty, heavy sound of the closing of a season and the arising of a new day that resounded through the atmosphere. As I continued to seek the Lord and what he was saying, he showed me that many have felt their song had been stolen, their voice had been lost because of the long, hard seasons they'd endured. Trauma, disappointment, heaviness, fear, grief, foreboding, and weariness had stolen their song. But in this moment of encounter, as the Lord spoke, the atmosphere was filled with the declaration of no more. There was a weighty divine severing that the Lord was bringing forth, a mighty deliverance and a weighty freedom for his people by his Spirit that would see them no longer weighed down, bound or influenced by the things that had stolen their song. I remember as I read that bit, I just had a picture of a cell door being opened. And the encouragement, now's the time to walk forward out of the prison of your recent past. Be bold and grab your new day and shake off the shackles. Tonight I want to build upon that word from Lana Vorsa. Because about a week or two after she gave that word, she's given another one, which to me does build upon it. And it's called, "The Gates of Victory Are Now Open." She says this, "I sense that the things which the enemy has held back, the things the enemy has worked hard to keep God's people from, their place of victory, the Lord is now exposing those areas. Right now, there is a significant breakthrough taking place. A significant increase in acceleration and momentum for breakthrough victory is upon you. The areas where the enemy has attempted to keep you from the victory that's yours in Jesus are now being dismantled. And the Lord is showing himself strong as your great defender, and you'll rise again victorious. Do not shrink back. The enemy will do all he can to keep you caged and keep you from the place of manifested victory. But his attacks are now being disarmed and dismantled. The Lord is releasing specific strategy and divine wisdom on how to combat the attacks that are coming against you, moving you further into the victory that's already yours in Jesus. The reason why the battle has been so strong is because of the magnitude of breakthrough victory upon you. You're moving further into your land of victory. Do not shrink back. Do not cower in fear, but stand. Now is the time to stand." Ephesians 6, "Finally, be strong in the Lord and his mighty power. Put on the full armor of God so you can take your stand against the devil's schemes. The gates of victory are now opening over your life, your family, cities, nations. Many are on the brink of the greatest victory you've ever seen. As the gates of victory swing wide open, releasing breakthrough and triumph in your life in greater ways than you've ever seen, I saw a new and sudden birthing taking place. A birthing of what God has placed within you and set up for you. I heard the Lord say, 'I will show you what I've written over your life.' The enemy has been working so hard, using fear and intimidation and fogginess and confusion and discouragement to keep you from seeing and hearing clearly what God is saying right now. But the Lord's going to show you what he's written in the book of destiny over your life and your family members' lives. In the battle, many of you have been dealing with fear and other things, but the Lord will continue to reveal and speak his truth and destiny over your life. The fogginess and smoke screens will clear, and you will see with greater vision and insight the plans of God for you and your family members in the new season we are in.
The Lord showed me that through these attacks, many of you have been facing, the enemy is working hard to keep you caged. And the Lord spoke to me to say, the enemy has tried to cage many, but I'm now releasing greater favor upon them. Watch for a significant increase of favor. Watch for promotions and the Lord opening doors you could never have dreamed of. It will become very clear why the enemy has been trying so hard to cage you, as God continues to open mighty, effectual doors and place greater favor on you. This is not about trying to make anything happen or striving. It's about resting in God, surrendering to Him and watching Him set things up, open doors and opportunities, and strategically place you in places you could never have placed yourself. A foreboding spirit of fear has been attacking many about your future, but the Lord decrees, get your hopes up, for there are mighty and wonderful surprises upon you. This is the season of divine suddenlies. You're in your turnaround place. Watch many things shift and change overnight. My plans for you are good, and to prosper you and not to harm you, but to give you a hope and a future. I am doing what only I can do. Fear has tried to squash and cage you, but my power will astonish you.

Jesus is teaching us to live in a position that isn't subject to what happens around us in this life or what touches our lives. He says, in this life you will have trouble, but take heart, for I've overcome. So our focus isn't on the troubles in that sense, even as we walk through them, because Jesus is with us even through the darkest of valleys. And he's encouraging us this time to get stronger in our confidence in him. Build upon him as the rock, so that when the wind and the waves come, you'll still stand.

as Lana Vorsa said, you're moving further into your land of victory. So do not shrink back. Do not cower in fear, but stand. Now is your time to stand. I'm doing only what I can do. Fear's tried to squash and cage you, but my power will astonish you.

When you exalt him, it breaks the heaviness, the darkness, the fears. They can't inhabit a place of his perfect love.

Bible says that God is looking for those who worship him in spirit and in truth. It's another scripture that says God demands truth in your inner man, from your inner man. So there's something about worshiping him from the honest place of who you are inside. Because it's about relationship with him. Worship is not just singing a song. It's about having an intimate connection with God. Truthful, honest connection with him. You know, you can know all about David Beckham. You might know the statistics of all of his football games. You might know loads about his life. But you've never really known him. And he's never known you, unless you've actually met him, but you know what I mean. Most people have never known him or been known by him. And it's the same with Jesus. You can know all about him. You can go to church. You can sing songs. You can even read the Bible. But do you know him? And does he know you? Do you have a relational connection with him? You know, there's a scary scripture in the Bible where people will say to Jesus on that day, "Didn't we cast out demons in your name? Didn't we raise the dead?" or things like that, do miracles. And Jesus says, "Depart from me, I never knew you." So I'm going to let this music play and this song play. And in the freedom of an environment where you're not hindered by an enemy trying to steal from you, just be honest and real with Jesus. Talk to him from your heart, from the truth of your being, of where you are.

is the great declaration. If you can sing it and declare it genuinely in the face of your troubles. Whatever my lot, you have taught me to say, it is well with my

And that's not about your outer circumstances necessarily even changing. Sometimes they do, sometimes God might move in those areas. But whether he does or doesn't in those areas, or whether they do or don't change, your soul can always be at rest and at peace. The peace of God that surpasses all understanding, the Bible says. A peace of God that can guard your hearts and minds. Because when you receive Jesus, you receive his Spirit within you. And he's within you. You don't have to go trying to find him in the external circle, you know, kind of externally, where all the troubles may be. You don't even have to look at those troubles. You can just commune with him internally. You might share from the truth of your soul, but then you hear what his voice says to you in the midst of that. And the Bible talks that when we follow the Spirit, when we seek to sow to please the Spirit, in other words, our actions, the things that we do, are in response to the Spirit of God, and we want to please him. When we live like that, it starts to build within us the fruits of the Spirit. A joy that overcomes, peace that prevails, love that endures. And you're able to say, it is well with my soul. I want to read a very little bit from somebody else who's put out a message in the last week or so, a lady called Anne Ballard. And this is all about intimacy with God, or an invitation into intimacy with him. She says this, this month I feel God's inviting us into deeper intimacy with him. There's grace to build community afresh and develop new friendships. God is providing immediately and supernaturally for areas of need. Take steps of faith in partnering with God and bringing him what you have. It's time to form covenantal relationships where we cover each other in our weaknesses instead of ostracizing those with whom we disagree. This month, ask God for the steps of faith he'd have you take and how to partner with him in seeing divine shifts in your life. And she reads the scripture, Exodus 33. Moses said to him, if your presence does not go with us, do not send us up from here. We're all created for intimacy as we are made in our Father's image. He longs to know us and to be known by us. So many have become disenchanted by religion. What is left is a gaping hole in their hearts. Whether they were wounded by the church in some way, or they've become disenchanted with people whose failures have become public and known, they're seeking more. And whether they realize it or not, they're seeking a deep relationship. God put inside of us the desire to know him and to be known by him. However, often in the church we're taught all about God without truly knowing God the person, or Jesus or Holy Spirit. Just as with people, we can know all about someone without actually knowing them. For instance, I can know all about a professional athlete without knowing them personally. The fact that I know all their statistics doesn't mean I have an actual relationship with them. In some cases, the knowledge of God can get in the way of relationship with him. Religion makes God impersonal, but the truth is that God created us for intimate and intentional relationship. He knows the number of hairs on your head because you are his child. If you felt distracted, disconnected, and weary, this word's for you. If you're feeling raw and disillusioned, God's inviting you back into an intimate relationship with him. Ask God what his next steps are for you to reconnect to his heart. Is he calling you to lay something down for a time? It could be fasting from social media or TV or something else that's taken the place of your time with him. Lay that down on the altar and intentionally spend time in his presence, without agenda, simply for the enjoyment of being with him. He delights in you, just as you delight in him. Allow your heart to come back to the sweet enjoyment of his presence.

Bible says, to God, your voice is sweet, your face is lovely. Whatever you might think, align yourself with what he thinks. And live in the freedom of that. Good night. God bless. And Lost in Wonder. Choose.

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2: From the Sky News Centre at 4, Argentina President Javier Milei has reiterated the country's claim on the Falkland Islands and says he would introduce sanctions on any oil companies working in the area. He was speaking in a national address amid renewed tensions over the British overseas territory after Donald Trump hinted the US wouldn't help the UK in a future conflict. Our US correspondent Mark Stone says America's position appears to have changed.
3: It's been neutral on the Falklands. It has always recognised Britain's sovereignty. Has Donald Trump changed that? Well, he is a friend of Javier Milei's. He said the words from Donald Trump are not empty words. He, Trump, understands Argentina is a reliable partner.
2: Reform UK has been reported to the police over allegations it breached political donation rules. The party's denied breaking them after it was alleged an official arranged for a US company to fund three polls commissioned by them. The defence team in the trial of a woman accused of murdering her three children has called for the removal of one of the 12 jurors. Lindsay Clancy strangled them in her Massachusetts basement but says postpartum psychosis led her to her actions. The judges asked the jury to continue deliberating. This objection from defence lawyer Kevin Reddington was rejected.
4: If we come back here in a half an hour with a mistrial because of a juror that has just spurned the instructions of this court, it's a shame. It's a real shame. My motion is to remove this juror.
2: A number of schools are shutting early this lunchtime as the first funeral for one of the young men killed on the A66 takes place. Five men and two police officers died in a head-on collision near Middlesbrough last month. Cases of diabetes develop earlier and more severe in women who have the condition during pregnancy. A study found those diagnosed with gestational diabetes typically then got type 2 13 years earlier than those who weren't affected while expecting. And in sport, Hearts won the Edinburgh Derby 3-1 at Hibs. They're now third in the Scottish Premiership table. That's the latest. I'm Chris Milligan.
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2: The reason I believe in God is purely practical. About 4 or 5 years ago, I was off work for over 6 weeks with an injured foot. And I went to what they call a healing service. I was in a meeting with about 15 people, and the young man leading said that in that room there were 3 people who badly needed prayer. One was a person going through a divorce, another was a person with a rib injury, and the third was a person with an injured ankle. After a few minutes, a lady broke down, and that was the lady going through the divorce. And about 2 minutes after that, a gentleman came up with a rib injury. And I thought, well, this ankle can't be mean, it's all put up. At the end of the meeting, I went to the young man who was conducting it and told him what I thought.

0: he actually prayed for my ankle and nothing happened. I went back to the evening service, nothing happened. I got up the following morning to find that the bruising and swelling had completely gone from my ankle, and I realised then that even today, prayer can work to heal people.
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gladness instead of mourning, and a garment of praise instead of a spirit of despair. This nameless, faceless generation, this army of the Lord, will be called oaks of righteousness, a planting of the Lord for the display of His splendor. They will rebuild the ancient ruins and restore the places long devastated. They will renew the ruined cities that have been devastated for generations. This is the hour of an awakening of a generation of an army of the Lord.

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3: I'm in love with Jesus, man. 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I get high off his love like D'Angelo, and I wanna show him off like in a fashion show. If I saw a glimpse of his face, I'd catch it, bro, and paint his picture like my name was Michelangelo.
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6: From the Sky News Centre at 5, Argentina's president announced sanctions against companies oil drilling off the coast of the Falklands. It comes amid renewed tensions over the British overseas territory after Donald Trump hinted the US wouldn't help the UK in a future conflict. Javier Milei says the islands are Argentinian.
7: We have to act today for our future. Falklands are our future. It's not just a question of our past. We need to recover these islands, which are nationally relevant. There is no other path forward.
6: Downing Street earlier this week said sovereignty rests with the UK. Reform's been reported to the police over allegations it breached political donation rules. The party's denied breaking them after it was alleged an official arranged for a US company to fund three polls to be commissioned. Jurors in the long-running trial of a woman accused of murdering her three children have been told to keep deliberating later. Lindsay Clancy admits strangling them at her Massachusetts home, but argues she was suffering postpartum psychosis. The judge in the case has refused to remove one of the 12 members of the jury. Here's our US correspondent, David Blevins.
8: I know we're in the realms of speculation, but this is leaning towards 11 jurors having found Lindsay Clancy not guilty of first-degree murder and one holding out, and that's why her legal team appears to be so frustrated.
6: Four schools in Middlesbrough are planning to close early due to the funeral of a young man killed in a head-on collision with police. Seven people, including two officers, died when a car was driving the wrong way on the A66 last month. A new study suggests lung cancer patients appear to have greater amounts of microplastics in their bodies. Researchers found that people with the disease have a higher overall burden of the particles in their systems. And finally, in sport, Hearts won the Edinburgh Derby 3-1 at Hibs. They're now third in the Scottish Premiership table. That's the latest. I'm Chris Milligan.
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0: making a voyage of discovery. This is Cross Rhythms Plymouth.
1: 2 months ago, I was a total atheist because I spent 3 years in the army and 3 months of that was in the Gulf War. A lot of the things that I have seen and done do not give you the belief that there is anything out there. I came on the Alpha Course because of my wife. The Alpha Course is a set of videos with a man called Nicky Gumbel that talks about Christ and explains it in easy words and helps you to understand that it is real. After coming to the Alpha Course, it's made me think whether there was a God. It also brought up a lot of questions such as, well, if there was a God, why? Where did all the things happen? Where was he when I needed him? And why was I let down by him? And that was when I came to realise that there is more to it than just thinking that it's going to be there. You have to believe, and it teaches you that the things in the past can be healed and will eventually go. Then last Wednesday I became a Christian, and at one point I was always angry. Now I'm relaxed, and it's the best decision I've ever made.
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3: Do you know him? What do you mean about him? Not a word you've read in a book or a line you heard in a sermon. Have you experienced him? The relentless tenderness. The love that is never based on our performance. The love that knows no shadow of alteration or change. Have you allowed yourself to be loved in your brokenness? Right now, not after you get your act together, but now, wounded, frightened, tilting toward despair. Come now, depressed, covered with shame, guilt, anxiety, fear. And Jesus, I'll meet you right where you live and love you as you are, not as you should be.
0: When you think about that, it's incredible, isn't it?
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2: From the Sky News Centre at 6, Argentina's president is warning he'll impose sanctions on firms that drill for oil close to the Falkland Islands. He says the winds of change favour their claim to the British territory. In a national address, Javier Milei says they must act.
3: Our national claim is facing a clear and present danger and requires a proportional response. We will not allow it. Argentina will not stand by facing such a situation.
2: Well, Donald Trump suggested the United States wouldn't support Britain in a future conflict. Earlier this week, Downing Street said the island's sovereignty rests with the UK. Nigel Farage's Total Reform's annual conference later that Parliament should be sitting 7 days a week to try to fix Britain. But his speech could be overshadowed by allegations denied by his party that it breached political donation rules. UK-trained doctors are now getting first pick of NHS training jobs and specialism places. New figures suggest a change in the law in March has made a difference. Meanwhile, the Liberal Democrats are pushing for a law change that would guarantee no pregnant woman has to travel longer than 45 minutes to get to a maternity ward. Ian Room is the party's MP for North Devon, where a birthing unit's temporarily closed.
4: Having a national statutory duty setting out in law that the travel time will be 45 minutes to the nearest maternity unit, that will give women and children a good opportunity to get things right first time.
2: Well, the government says it will publish a national action plan in December. FIFA is accusing European football's governing body of launching a smear campaign against Gianni Infantino. UEFA is taking legal action over the now abandoned effort to sell off bits of the World Cup to private investors. And Hearts won the Edinburgh Derby 3-1 at Hibs in the Scottish Premier League. James Wilson, Laurent Mendy and Josh McPaig scored the goals for the winning team. That's the latest. I'm Cam Hall.
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1: You know, no matter how long you live, money, material things, none of that stuff will ever really totally fulfill you. God has created all of us with a void, so to speak, in our soul that can only be filled by Him. And no matter how much we try to fill it with all of these other things, we still feel like there's something missing. And that missing feeling that we're feeling, the answer is Christ. And if you want to accept Jesus Christ as your personal Savior and receive eternal life, just say this prayer and repeat after me. Dear Jesus, I know I'm a sinner, and I need you in my life desperately. Jesus, I thank you for dying on the cross for my sins. And I now invite you into my life. I want you to be the Lord and Savior of my life. Thank you, Lord, for saving me. Now, that prayer that you just prayed is that simple. If you just prayed that prayer and you believed it in your heart, you have been saved. And it may not feel like anything on the inside, or you may not feel all warm and fuzzy, or you may. Either way, you are now a child of the King, King Jesus. And there's two scriptures that come to mind off the top of my head. John 3:16 and Romans 10:9 to kind of help you get started on your walk with Christ. Again, I just want to encourage you to find a good Bible teaching church and spend some time daily in His Word, the Holy Bible. And God bless you all.

0: 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Give it to us.
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9: From the Sky News Centre at 7, Argentina's president claims companies planning to drill for oil off the Falkland Islands are a clear danger as he threatened sanctions on them. In a national address, Javier Milei again claimed there's no argument that the British overseas territory belongs to his country. Downing Street's always insisted sovereignty rests with the UK. This week, the US president hinted he might not help Britain in a future conflict.
10: Are you reviewing the US position on the Falkland Islands?
11: I always review it, every position. That's just one of many. Steve?
10: Do you want the UK Steve to cut its, or increase its 3%?
11: The UK's got some problems, but they'll get solved.
9: Reform insists no money ever reached it, following allegations an aide to Nigel Farage tried to get around laws on foreign donations. It's reported a US firm funded three polls commissioned by the party this year, costing over £32,000. Four schools in Middlesbrough are planning to close early today due to the funeral of a young man killed in a head-on collision with police. Seven people, including two officers, died on the A66 last month. Large numbers of people are expected to be in the area later. Education Secretary Laura Trott says it's unacceptable.
12: Police and the council need to provide reassurances to schools that their teachers and their students will be safe. If they cannot do that, that is a damning indictment of a society that is given in to gangs, to illegality.
9: We're being urged to keep emergency food supplies because of the threat of extreme weather. The Environment Secretary says a potentially record-breaking El Nino could bring more severe storms. Apple's facing a £2 billion legal case over its app tracking rules. The firm's denied gaining a competitive advantage by imposing greater restrictions on third-party developers than its own services. And no British tennis players are left in the US Open singles. Both Harriet Dart and Fran Jones lost in the second round. That's the latest. I'm Cam Hall.
7: This is Cross Rhythms Plymouth.

This Music May Contain Hope is the ambitious second album from Ray. Blending jazz, soul, and pop with moments of breathtaking musical grandeur, Ray pairs raw and vulnerable songwriting with spectacular musicianship. It's a bold, unrestrained journey through heartbreak, insecurity, and self-doubt, searching for the light on the other side. Gloriously expansive and theatrical. Ultimately, this music does exactly what it says. It contains hope. Don't miss the number one selling album from Ray. This Music May Contain Hope.

0: straight just to be with me.
1: I'm Arthur Good, and today I'm going to reveal to you the secret to happiness. Well, okay, maybe a secret to happiness. It's kindness. In a world obsessed with self-improvement, chasing success and wealth and personal fulfillment, it often feels like happiness gets lost in it all. But what if the answer isn't found in material gain or achievements? Research suggests that kindness, a simple act of giving without expecting something in return, might be the key to lasting joy. Science has long studied the link between generosity and well-being. When we perform an act of kindness, whether it's holding the door open or complimenting a stranger or donating to a cause, we activate the brain's reward system. Neuroscientists have found that helping others releases hormones associated with happiness, connection, and reduced stress. In short, being kind doesn't just make others feel good, it biologically boosts our own mood. And kindness doesn't just benefit the giver, it sets off a chain reaction. Think about how a single act, paying for someone's coffee, for instance, or offering a genuine smile, can shift a person's day. And they're more likely then to pay it forward to create a ripple effect. This ripple extends beyond social circles. Studies showed that companies with a culture of kindness experience higher employee satisfaction and productivity. Communities where generosity is a norm tend to have lower crime rates and stronger social bonds. Now, here's a question. If you lost your wallet today, would a stranger return it? Most people assume the answer is no. Research suggests we're far too pessimistic. In reality, kindness is twice as common as we'd expect. And it turns out that believing in the goodness of others is one of the strongest predictors of happiness. And a 2025 study in the World Happiness Report has revealed something remarkable. Individuals who believe that others are generally kind and trustworthy report higher levels of well-being than those who are more skeptical. The perception that kindness is common leads to a greater sense of safety and of connection and joy. The beauty of kindness is that it doesn't require wealth or status or perfection. It's accessible to everyone. Here are a few simple ways to integrate kindness into daily life. You could give without expectation. A small gesture can brighten someone's day. Or you can express gratitude, a heartfelt thank you. It reinforces positive interactions. Or offer your time, either listening or helping out. Both create lasting impacts. In the end, happiness isn't something we chase, it's something we create through kindness. And perhaps in lifting others up, we discover the truest form

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2: 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It's both a confession and an invitation to sit in the space between brokenness and breakthrough. 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Trustfall by Stephen Stanley. 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

Tony Child's magnificent song, Many Rivers to Cross, is one with which so many people can identify. Living life is like trying to get across a river. We wonder if we're lost. We can't seem to find our way over. We become overwhelmed by the inner loneliness which won't leave us alone.

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Jesus came to meet us in our struggles, pain and doubt, and to lead us across life's rivers. You don't need to keep struggling on your own. Have faith to reach out for his help. Many of the old black songs of the slave era relate to that. One more river to cross till I get to the other side, and many others, which call for hope in God against prevailing pain and powerlessness in life. This is John Smith.

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3: From the Sky News Centre at 8, Reform UK says two advisers shown in an undercover investigation about alleged breaches of party donation rules have stepped down from their roles. It's claimed a US company funded three polls. Foreign firms are not allowed to fund British political parties. Labour and the Liberal Democrats have reported Reform to the police. Party chairman Lee Anderson gave this update ahead of its conference in Birmingham.
4: The two men involved, James Orr and Dan Jukes, they stepped down from their roles, they've stepped away, and like I say, it's only fair now we launch a full internal investigation.
3: Argentina's president Javier Milei has reiterated the country's claim on the Falkland Islands and says he would introduce sanctions on any oil companies working in the area. He was speaking in a national address amid renewed tensions over the British overseas territory after Donald Trump hinted the US wouldn't help the UK in a future conflict. Our US correspondent Mark Stone says America's position appears to have changed.
5: It's been neutral on the Falklands. It has always recognised Britain's sovereignty. Has Donald Trump changed that? Well, he is a friend of Javier Milei's. He said the words from Donald Trump are not empty words. He, Trump, understands Argentina is a reliable partner.
3: Several schools in Middlesbrough are closing at lunchtime because of expected traffic disruption around a funeral for a man killed in last month's A66 crash. Four schools are affected. UK-trained doctors are now getting first pick of NHS training jobs and specialism places. New figures suggest a change in the law in March has made a difference. There are calls to make sure every woman is within 45 minutes of a maternity ward. Research claims closures in rural parts of England mean some have to drive over 2 hours. And Hearts won the Edinburgh Derby 3-1 at Hibs in the Scottish Premier League. James Wilson, Laurent Mendy and Josh McPake scored for the winning team. That's the latest. I'm Cam Hall.
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6: Anything could have gone wrong, then it went wrong this week. 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

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Two choices when I wake up: listen or talk to myself. I'll keep on speaking truth in a world that don't mind speaking lies. It starts up there, goes down to the heart, and it keeps you up at the end of the night.

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Manchester-based musician and artist Jonathan Ogden returns with the album Day. His latest release represents a shift from the grief of losing his parents to hope and renewal. Fusing indie rock with synthy new wave sounds. 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
3: From the Sky News Centre at 9, two senior Reform UK officials have stepped down after the party started looking into claims that it's broken rules around foreign donations. An undercover investigation allegedly showed James Orr and Dan Jukes arranging for a US firm to pay more than £30,000 towards three opinion polls. Labour's reported Reform to the police. Its deputy leader Lucy Powell says all parties must follow the same rules.
4: If the Labour Party did something even vaguely like this, we would have people coming down on us like an absolute ton of bricks, and rightly so. So I want to see the same level of accountability, the same level of scrutiny.
3: Argentina's president has heightened tensions with the UK over the Falkland Islands. In a national address, Javier Milei warned he'll impose economic sanctions on firms which drill for oil near the British overseas territory. Meanwhile, it's understood UK troops heading to the Falklands won't be impacted by the army suspending some training exercises. The Times is quoting a senior military source who says the move is part of plans to save £30 million. The Liberal Democrats are pushing for a law change that would guarantee pregnant women are no more than 45 minutes away from a birthing unit. It's after a maternity ward in North Devon closed temporarily. Catherine McConfrew from the county's antenatal family centre says some women are facing what could be a dangerous journey.
5: The roads around here are rural and we have got, you know, not many landmarks between vast areas of space. And so it's been really important that people know exactly, you know, where to be found.
3: Well, the government says they're publishing a national action plan on maternity in December. Volkswagen's cutting a further 50,000 jobs worldwide and plans to drastically reduce its car range by around half. It's trying to simplify what it's offering too with fewer specifications. And no British tennis players are left in the US Open singles. Both Harriet Dart and Fran Jones lost in the second round in New York. That's the latest. I'm Cam Hall.
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0: Confessions of a Church Kid is the debut album from Rachel DeLong. Bursting with rock and pop punk energy, Rachel embraces the highs of life as well as some of the realities of grappling with faith. Through questions of faith, identity, and the pressure to have it all together, this collection of songs points towards a deeper truth. Our worth isn't something we have to earn. It's raw, relatable, and refreshingly honest. Confessions of a Church Kid by Rachel DeLong. Stream and download it now.
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1: The name Mother Teresa is revered today right around the world. During her eventful life, she won the respect of presidents, popes, and kings. Why did Mother Teresa have such amazing influence? Because despite all the pressures she faced, she had a God-given dream and an unshakable belief that God would give her what He had promised. According to the Bible, God has a dream for every one of us, a dream that's worth the investment of our lives. This is Mal Fletcher.

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0: This Music May Contain Hope is the ambitious second album from Ray. Blending jazz, soul, and pop with moments of breathtaking musical grandeur, Ray pairs raw and vulnerable songwriting with spectacular musicianship. It's a bold, unrestrained journey through heartbreak, insecurity, and self-doubt, searching for the light on the other side. Gloriously expansive and theatrical. Ultimately, this music does exactly what it says. It contains hope. Don't miss the number one selling album from Ray. This Music May Contain Hope.
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3: Omni magazine poses the question, what happens when a person loses a religious belief which has been the

The answer is given. One thing is certain. The person is hounded by the idea of meaning. It's always there, gnawing, underfoot, like a hungry dog wanting to be fed. Many Australians have given away attending church, but still, in their quiet moments, feel the emptiness and inner loneliness which causes them to want to search again for God. We have to find a way of making sense of it all. For many of us, Jesus' life and works are the key to meaning. That's why he said, "He or she who believes in me will never be thirsty again." This is John Smith.

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3: From the Sky News Centre at 10, Reform UK starting its party conference with new questions around donations after two senior advisers stepped down following an undercover investigation. It's alleged Dan Jukes and James Orr arranged for a US company to fund opinion polls. Leader Nigel Farage insists the party's broken no laws, but Labour and the Liberal Democrats have asked the police to take a look. Reform chairman Lee Anderson wants to focus on events in Birmingham.
4: We've got 5,000 members coming through the doors today to listen to what we've got to say about our first 100 days in government, so it's right to get rid of this distraction straight away. The pair concerned have gone and the investigation starts today. It's as simple as that.
3: Argentina's president is warning he'll impose sanctions on firms that drill for oil close to the Falkland Islands. Defence Secretary Wes Streeting says the territory is British because islanders voted for that. Well, that says the army has suspended some training, including live fire tank exercises. Military sources say it's because of a lack of funding. Elsewhere, a 12-year-old boy's died after the car he was in was hit by a train at a level crossing in County Mayo in Ireland. The crash happened near Ballyhornis last night. Rescuers in Nepal are hoping to find more survivors after devastating floods hit the border area with Tibet. The disaster has killed more than 1,200 people and left more than 5,000 missing. Dipen Joshi is a resident of Trishuli. He's lost 15 members of his family.
5: Nobody has been able to get over and see. So many people have died, my brothers and sisters, my sisters-in-law. Bodies are being recovered from the roofs of the houses and from my home too.
3: Meanwhile, two workers have been pulled alive from a hydropower tunnel 9 days after the disaster, with at least 39 others believed to be trapped inside. And Jeremy Clarkson's revealed that 11 sheep have been stolen from his farm in Oxfordshire. He's told The Sun those responsible should put them back. That's the latest. I'm Cam Hall.
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1: We have a really exciting next hour of music and life for you here on the Cross Rhythms Experience. 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But first for you today, this is Sam Henshaw with Chicken Wings.
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2: Faith, hope and love. The greatest of these is love. Love is more than a feeling. It truly is a way of life.
3: 'Cause the heart wants what it wants, and what it wants is me, you, and some chicken wings.

Well, Mrs. Cole noted that the author of Chicken Wings is a Mr. Sam Henshaw. Any connection, no idea. But the music goes on, and the Cross Rhythms Experience. We've got For King and Country featuring Dante Bowie coming up. And the title of the song is called Unity.

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The longing for reconciliation is peppered throughout rock and roll songs, and Tom Jones sings of a pain of separation and desperation we have all felt, where we want to make amends and restore relationships. Of course, this is a great religious concept, but in fact, Jesus did something about reconciliation. When we talk about him dying on a cross, we're talking about restoring a relationship with the ultimate friend. It's like he's singing to you, "I want to get back to you." I'd like to suggest that you give him one more chance. This is John Smith.

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And somebody who carries that on walks the talk. 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
2: While still regarded as the best-selling book in the entire world, the Bible, it has lots of spiritual reality and supernatural presence. And one of the scriptures is, what does it profit a man or a woman to gain the whole world but to lose their soul? And Jesus himself in the book of Luke talks about a parable about a Pharisee or a religious person who relates to God, and then a tax collector or publican who kind of deals with truth. The religious person is talking about self-righteousness. The publican says, God, you know all, and you know I'm a sinner. Now, why is that important? I think it's important because Jesus is the way, the truth, and the life. He's not the way, religion, and the life, although having a structure is really important for life. You can't play football without a pitch, a referee, and goals, though many people are trying to do that. But the inner journey is what God is trying to get through the power of his Holy Spirit, in the person of Jesus, his death and resurrection, in leading us to the Father. And Mrs. Cole, you've not only written a good book in Gotta Die to Live that kind of documents, testifies to that, but you've been through some interesting stuff in the last 6 months, haven't you?
3: Well, I think that whole thing about Jesus being the way, the truth, and the life, and I think it is being truthful with him about what's it. There's a scripture about he knocks on the door of our heart and he wants to come in and talk with us and sup with us, and it speaks of a very intimate sort of relationship where we can tell him everything. We can share the depths of our heart and soul with him, and a lot of things we don't even know are sort of buried away. You know, maybe deep traumas, childhood trauma, anxiety, fear, independence, where we think we've got to be here in this life and fix everything ourselves and there's no one to help us. And I think that's a very real human feeling of feeling separated and that you've just got to deal with everything yourself. And yeah, I've hit some of those things recently, Chris, even though I've been walking with the Lord for about 40 years. And there's just been deeper depths of freedom that bring you into what they've brought me into, a much more sound mind. You know, in James, it says that if you're double-minded, you're unstable in all your ways. And I found, with my relationship with Jesus, I just found that this area in me that was a bit double-minded and unstable, and that mental health, how brilliant is Jesus to fix us, put us together, heal us, drive out trauma, pour in his love. It's wonderful.
2: And I think even in the church, I mean, you and I pastor a church, have done for many years, but really the healer is Jesus himself. We can create a community that's a safe place for people to be truthful about their backstory without any condemnation or judgment, and allow people to process the brokenness within themselves. When Pontius Pilate stood before Jesus, he said, what is truth? Now, for us as Christians, the absolute truth is Jesus himself. For us as disciples of Christ, aligning our truth to be changed to his absolute truth is really what discipleship is all about. So,
3: I think, you know, it can sound a bit lofty, aligning our truth to his truth, but I think that's just, like, for me, my truth, it was what was within me of, you know, in fact, a little child, a little friend of mine had died when I was 4, and it had such a devastating effect on me. And it was being able to bring some deep trauma to the Lord for healing.
2: Lovely. Okay, on we go with the Cross Rhythms Experience.

0: Beautiful words, a beautiful song. That's Social Club Misfits featuring Riley Clemens, and that's the Misfit Anthem. So, it doesn't matter about the messiness in life, there is a place that brings order out of the chaos. That's love himself. So, on behalf of Kerry and myself, we are saying goodbye, God bless, have yourself a fabulous week. I'm going to leave you with a track from Cutlass called Your Touch.
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0: 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Stay close to the one who loves you the most. Goodbye, God bless.

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5: From the Sky News Centre at 11, two Reform UK officials have stepped down and the party's launched an investigation following allegations that they breached political donation rules. It's claimed they wanted polling to be carried out which would have been paid for by an overseas company. James Orr and Dan Jukes have stepped down from Reform just as the annual conference starts in Birmingham around now. The Defence Secretary says Britain's commitment to the Falkland Islands is unshakable. Earlier, Argentina's president again claimed the island belong to his country and threatens sanctions against oil companies operating nearby. Donald Trump suggested the US might not support Britain in any future conflict over the territory. Chair of the Falkland Islands Legislative Assembly Jack Ford says people there aren't too worried.
6: This is nothing new. These are words we've seen come out of Argentina for many, many years, and I imagine we'll continue to see come out of Argentina. The message was very much the same, and we're not concerned about the statements made by the Argentine president.
5: A train's crashed with a car at a level crossing in County Mayo, killing a 12-year-old boy. He died at the scene near Ballyhornis. The Shadow Education Secretary says fear and lawlessness shouldn't mean four schools in Middlesbrough having to finish at lunchtime. Transport disruptions expected during the funeral for one of five young men killed in a wrong-way crash on the A66 last month. Two police officers also died when their car was hit. Education Secretary Lucy Powell says headteachers won't have taken today's decision lightly.
7: And they have done so in the right way by taking advice from the local authority and from police and others in their community. And I know that the head teachers will have really, really grappled with this very difficult decision.
5: The Lib Dems are calling for a law guaranteeing pregnant women live no more than 45 minutes from a maternity unit. The government's due to publish a national action plan in December. And Volkswagen Group's cutting a further 50,000 jobs worldwide. There's also plans to halve its car range. That's the latest. I'm Cam Hall.
0: This is Cross Rhythms Plymouth.

Confessions of a Church Kid is the debut album from Rachel DeLong. Bursting with rock and pop-punk energy, Rachel embraces the highs of life as well as some of the realities of grappling with faith. Through questions of faith, identity, and the pressure to have it all together, this collection of songs points towards a deeper truth. Our worth isn't something we have to earn. It's raw, relatable, and refreshingly honest. Confessions of a Church Kid by Rachel DeLong. Stream and download it now.

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1: This music may contain hope is the ambitious second album from Ray. Blending jazz, soul, and pop with moments of breathtaking musical grandeur, Ray pairs raw and vulnerable songwriting with spectacular musicianship. It's a bold, unrestrained journey through heartbreak, insecurity, and self-doubt, searching for the light on the other side. Gloriously expansive and theatrical. Ultimately, this music does exactly what it says. It contains hope. Don't miss the number one selling album from Ray. This music may contain hope.
0: This is Cross Rhythms Plymouth.

Mariah Carey is certainly one hot singer. One of her songs has a memorable chorus which says, "Love takes time to heal when you're hurting so much. Couldn't see that I was blind to let you go. I can't escape the pain inside, 'cause love takes time. This culture just isn't prepared to work at what really matters. Love is a flash, easy-come, easy-go sex kick to many. Most divorces occur in the early years of marriage. We just don't understand love takes time and intelligent effort. And divine love between us and God requires just as much long-term effort and concentration. Give time to cultivating God's love and love for your spouse and kids. This is John Smith.

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3: From the Sky News Centre at midday, Nigel Farage insists Reform UK has broken no laws after two of his advisers stepped down over allegations they breached donations rules. An undercover investigation appeared to show Jane Zor and Dan Jukes discussing a US company paying more than £30,000 for polling. Mr. Jukes denies wrongdoing and claims he's the victim of entrapment. Pollster Luke Trill says it puts Reform on the back foot as their annual conference starts.
4: This latest set of developments risks reinforcing the doubts that we hear when we speak to some voters who might be tempted by parts of Reform's agenda, but just say, oh, is everything above board?
3: Both the Foreign and Defence Secretaries say it's paramount that Argentina's president respects people living on the Falkland Islands want to remain British. It's after Javier Milei threatened sanctions on companies drilling oil in fields off the territory. Four schools in Middlesbrough are due to finish teaching soon ahead of a funeral for one of five young men killed in last month's A66 crash. Transport disruptions expected, but the Shadow Education Secretary says lawlessness shouldn't disrupt learning. It's claimed temporary closures have left pregnant women in rural England facing journeys of more than 2 hours to reach a maternity ward. The Liberal Democrats want a legal right to ensure no woman is more than 45 minutes from a hospital where they can give birth. Hannah Walton, who's 29 weeks pregnant, faces a 2-hour drive to her nearest unit.
5: Absolutely terrified. If I go into spontaneous labour before our C-section date, obviously for a baby, labour might progress quicker and then we are on the side of the road without that intervention that we need.
3: A national action plan's due in December. The army suspended some training, including live fire tank exercises. It's over a lack of funding. And actor Richard O'Sullivan has died at the age of 82. He starred in 1970s TV sitcoms Man About the House and Robin's Nest. That's the latest. I'm Cam Hall.
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0: I'm not giving up yet.
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0: He sees
4: I'm not giving up yet.
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1: Many people have pains in their lives. 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Been rejected many times, I've been disappointed many times, I've been failed many times. 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
2: How I do this. 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
1: We will make it.
2: I'm not giving up.
3: I'm not giving up yet.
4: I'm not giving up yet.
2: Don't know how I'll get there. I'm not giving up
5: yet.
2: I'm not giving up.
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2: 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And realised that I couldn't find what I needed in the things they found of value. That money didn't mean everything, that relationships meant a lot, but that I needed more. At the same time, my best friend had a brain tumour, which she somehow survived and came out fit and well.

0: and she found out all the churches had been praying for her, and she started to think about Christianity and find out more about it. So together we used to spend time talking through ideas, exploring ideas, and it just made sense.
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Caves is an exceptional, energetic, and captivating album. When you forgive someone, you set yourself free. Featuring the prayerful Fall on Me with guest artist Carly Pearce.

More often than not, an atheist will appeal to science as the basis for his or her disbeliefs. But science writer Paul Davies tells us, for 300 years, science, with its reductionistic and materialistic worldview, has painted a bleak picture of a world without meaning or purpose. Today, he says, that interpretation of science is changing. Advances in physics, astronomy, and biology are revealing a universe of stunning beauty and harmony in which conscious life plays an integral part. Of course, he's not a believer, but he's opened the door a little. Far away from academic circles, many ordinary people have somehow shifted along with science to see humans are not special, that meaning and purpose and self-esteem are indeed hard to come by. Long ago, the psalm writer in the old book said, "The heavens declare the greatness of God." God calls you to see stunning beauty and harmony, not only in God's universe and in the cosmos, but even in you and those around you. This is John Smith.

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3: From the Sky News Centre at 1, Reform UK's annual conference has got underway in Birmingham with tributes to Anne Widdecombe. Leader Nigel Farage says the former Tory minister, who was killed at her Devon home in July, was the best female politician in Britain since Thatcher.
4: But what I learned over the years, what a trusted loyal colleague she was, what fun she was to go out after work and have a drink with. And even when you had your disagreements with Anne, every conversation always ended on a good note.
3: Meanwhile, Mr. Farage insists the party's broken no laws despite two senior advisers stepping down over alleged breaches of party donation rules. A British-based exploration company doesn't expect comments by Argentina's president to have a material effect on its offshore oil project near the Falkland Islands. Rockhopper and an Israeli partner firm are working on a site north of the British territory. Last night, Javier Milei reiterated his country's claim on the islands and said he'd introduce sanctions. Jack Ford's chair of the Falkland Islands Legislative Assembly.
5: These threats of sanctions against companies operating in the oil industry are nothing new. That those companies that have been operating for a long time are very used to this. We've continued to prosper despite of all of these challenges and these threats for many years.
3: A man's been sentenced to 4.5 years behind bars for helping a former soldier escape from Wandsworth Prison in South London in 2023. Adil Khan worked with Daniel Khalif in the jail's kitchen. Russell Howard has revealed his baby son died shortly after birth. The comedian has described it as the most devastating time of his life. Two trapped workers have been rescued from a tunnel in Nepal 9 days after the devastating flash floods. They were discovered in a hydropower tunnel where rescuers think there may be more workers. And Manchester City will play Paris Saint-Germain and Real Madrid at home in the league phase of the Women's Champions League. There's trips to Barcelona and Inter Milan for Rene Slager's Arsenal. That's the latest. I'm Cam Hall.
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0: second album from Stephen Stanley. A fusion of atmospheric rock textures with raw, honest songwriting. It's a powerful release for anyone unsure of what comes next in life. It's both a confession and an invitation to sit in the space between brokenness and breakthrough. And a reminder that sometimes the greatest strength is found in surrender. Trust Fall by Stephen Stanley. 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

The next day, he handed innkeeper 2 silver coins, telling him, "Take care of this man. If his bill runs higher than this, I'll..."

I'm Arthur Goode, and today I'm going to reveal to you the secret to happiness. Well, okay, maybe a secret to happiness. It's kindness. In a world obsessed with self-improvement, chasing success and wealth and personal fulfillment, it often feels like happiness gets lost in it all. But what if the answer isn't found in material gain or achievements? Research suggests that kindness, a simple act of giving without expecting something in return, might be the key to lasting joy. Science has long studied the link between generosity and well-being. When we perform an act of kindness, whether it's holding the door open or complimenting a stranger or donating to a cause, we activate the brain's reward system. Neuroscientists have found that helping others releases hormones associated with happiness, connection, and reduced stress. In short, being kind doesn't just make others feel good, it biologically boosts our own mood. And kindness doesn't just benefit the giver, it sets off a chain reaction. Think about how a single act, paying for someone's coffee, for instance, or offering a genuine smile, can shift a person's day. And they're more likely then to pay it forward to create a ripple effect. This ripple extends beyond social circles. Studies showed that companies with a culture of kindness experience higher employee satisfaction and productivity. Communities where generosity is a norm tend to have lower crime rates and stronger social bonds. Now, here's a question. If you lost your wallet today, would a stranger return it? Most people assume the answer is no. Research suggests we're far too pessimistic. In reality, kindness is twice as common as we'd expect. And it turns out that believing in the goodness of others is one of the strongest predictors of happiness. And a 2025 study in the World Happiness Report has revealed something remarkable. Individuals who believe that others are generally kind and trustworthy report higher levels of well-being than those who are more skeptical. The perception that kindness is common leads to a greater sense of safety and of connection and joy. The beauty of kindness is that it doesn't require wealth or status or perfection. It's accessible to everyone. Here are a few simple ways to integrate kindness into daily life. You could give without expectation. A small gesture can brighten someone's day. Or you can express gratitude, a heartfelt thank you. It reinforces positive interactions. Or offer your time, either listening or helping out. Both create lasting impacts. In the end, happiness isn't something we chase, it's something we create through kindness. And perhaps in lifting others up, we discover the truest form of

0: Justin Bieber goes straight to number one on the Cross Rhythms Top 10 chart this week with Butterflies. We also have four new entries, including this one from 21 Pilots. The Cross Rhythms Top 10. Join me, Chris Mountford, for the next countdown this Sunday at 5 p.m.
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3: Confessions of a Church Kid is the debut album from Rachel DeLong. 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Confessions of a Church Kid by Rachel DeLong. 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

0: Forgive me for singing religion in what is intended as a romantic song. I know it's a female singer and we're used to being told that God is a bloke, but I can't help hearing God's call to us to return home in the final words of Taylor Dane's song. One of these nights, oh, I'll hear your voice again. You're going to say, oh, how much you miss me. You'll walk out this door, but someday you'll walk back in. Oh, darling, I know this will be. Sometimes it takes time out on your own to find your way back home.
1: Someday you'll walk back in, oh, darling, I know.
0: The great Russian novelist said religious experience always comes like something from the past we'd forgotten. Jesus, in the story of the prodigal son, sees finding God is like coming home as a delinquent to a caring, loving dad. If you listen carefully to your heart in bad times, you might just hear him saying, "Come on home, kid. All is forgiven." This is John Smith.

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3: So a few years ago, my doorbell's rang. It's a woman about 35 years old. She asked, "Are you Brennan Manning?" I said, "Yes, ma'am." She started to cry. She said, "Would you please help me?" She said, "My daddy's at home dying of cancer. I don't think my daddy has long to live. Could you come and pray with him?" I said, "I'll be there in 10 minutes. Walked over to his house. He's lying in his bed with his head propped up in two pillows, and there's an empty chair beside his bed. I said, "Hi, I guess you're expecting me." He said, "No, sir, who are you?" I said, "Well, as an honest mistake, I saw the empty chair. I thought you were expecting company." He said, "Oh, yeah, the chair. You mind closing the door?" I said, "Oh, yeah, the chair." I closed his bedroom door. "Well, what's going on here?" He said, "Brennan, I've never told anybody this in my life, even my daughter. But all my life, I've never known how to pray. Until one day, 4 years ago, my closest friend had said to me, 'Joe, prayer, just a simple matter, having a conversation with Jesus.' Here's what you do. You sit down in a chair, you place an empty chair in front of you, and in faith, see Jesus on the chair, then you speak to him and listen as you would in a dialogue with your best friend." This old guy says, "Brennan, I've been doing that 2 hours a day now, and I love to do it. I'm careful, in fact, cautious. I do not want my daughter to see me drunk with an empty chair." You know, she'd say, "Funny for him, for daddy." But he said, "You got a background in this, Brennan. Do you think it's prayer?" "That is so simple, so unsophisticated, so honest, so real. Yeah, that's true prayer." He said, "Thanks, I kind of knew that." I pray with him. Get back to my house, and 2 nights later, his daughter returned to tell me that her daddy died that afternoon. I asked that he seemed to die in peace. She said, "Yes, when I left the house at 2 o'clock to go to the store, well, before I left, he called me over to his bedside. He kissed me on the cheek, told me one of his corny jokes. I got back just before 3 and I found him dead." But she said, "Brennan, strange, beyond strange. This is weird. At the moment my daddy died, he leaned over and put his head on an empty chair beside his bed."
2: Cross, rhythms.
3: "Do you know that, Jesus? Tell me about him. Do you know him?
4: Do you know that I've loved you from all eternity? And no matter what goes down, I'll not stop loving you.

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2: Centre at 2. The Forms Conference has begun with tributes to Anne Widdecombe, but it's being overshadowed by allegations about party funding breaches. Two of Nigel Farage's aides have stepped down after a sting operation suggesting a foreign donor was lined up to pay for political polling. The party insists it's broken no laws, but our political correspondent Rob Powell says it's not the attention Reform wanted.
3: The idea was to shift the conversation away from difficult questions around foreign funding, around those difficult questions towards Nigel Farage on the £5 million that came from Christopher Harbour. But what you find is this sting operation basically returning the story all the way back to that.
2: The Foreign Secretary's warned Argentina the UK's position on the Falkland Islands is unwavering. The South American country's president says he'll introduce sanctions on companies involved in oil production in the area. A woman who was in charge of an out-of-control dog which killed her cousin has avoided jail. Kelsey Reid's XL bully attacked teenager Morgan Dorset at a flat in Bristol last February. It's claimed temporary closures have left pregnant women in rural England facing journeys of more than 2 hours to reach a maternity ward. Liberal Democrats want a legal right to ensure no woman is more than 45 minutes from a hospital. Hannah Rolton, who's 29 weeks pregnant, faces a two-hour drive to her nearest maternity unit.
4: Absolutely terrified. If I go into spontaneous labour before our C-section date, obviously for a baby, labour might progress quicker, and then we are on the side of the road without that intervention that we need.
2: The government's due to publish a national action plan in December. Celtic and Rangers fans won't be able to attend away Old Firm matches this season. It's after the Scottish FA's review into crowd trouble and pitch incursions during last season's Scottish Cup quarter-final at Ibrox. And Jeremy Clarkson's revealed that 11 sheep worth more than £2,000 have been stolen from his farm in Oxfordshire. In an interview with The Sun, the TV presenters asked those responsible to put them back. That's the latest. I'm Nick Qureshi.
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2: From Sky News Centre at 3, Nigel Farage has insisted his party was the victim of entrapment as a row about donations overshadows Reform UK's conference. An undercover sting has claimed foreign donors were lined up to pay for political polling. That's not allowed. The Reform leader says it's nothing but loose pub talk.
3: Neither of these men was authorised to act in that way. Accordingly, they've stepped down pending an investigation. And I emphasise again, Reform has broken no law. And we take compliance around donations very, very seriously.
2: Meanwhile, Mr. Farage says he has struck a deal with France's National Rally that will see cooperation on small boat crossings. The UK is hit back after Argentina's president claimed his country needs to recover the Falkland Islands. Foreign Secretary Ed Miliband insists Britain's position on the South American territory is unwavering. A 12-year-old boy has died after the car he was in was hit by a train in Ireland. The crash happened at a level crossing in County Mayo last night. Volkswagen shareholders say they're definitely not out of the woods after a restructure was agreed, resulting in 50,000 more job losses. The group's also planning to drastically reduce its car range by around half and simplify what it's offering with fewer specifications. There'll be no away supporters at Old Firm matches this season after crowd trouble during last season's Scottish Cup quarter-final at Ibrox. A temporary agreement has been reached between Celtic and Rangers following a Scottish FA review into fan disorder and pitch incursions. Rangers boss Derek McInnes admits it's upsetting for genuine supporters.
4: It's disappointing that it's been made. It's always better when opposition fans are allowed into a derby game, but there's still got to be behaviours met, and obviously that's the decision that's been made, but I haven't spoke to anybody at the club regarding that, so I can't really comment any more on that.
2: And comedy actor Richard O'Sullivan has died. He was 82. That's the latest. I'm Nick Qureshi.
0: This is Cross Rhythms Plymouth.
5: Hi, my name's Emma and this is Rob, and we're here with episode 4 of Hope and the City. We're delighted that you can join us, and on this episode we're speaking to a very special guest, Richard Garnett.
6: So Richard is speaking to us today about hope in the face of terminal illness. Richard's passed away now, which makes this episode you're about to hear, I think, even more poignant. He was very strong to the end. I think we interviewed him maybe only 3-4 days before he went to be with the Lord. And we really want to honour Freddie, Kit and Millie, his children. And so we're talking about some tough things. This is a very hopeful podcast, which again, you know, our definition of hope is it has to stand up to real life issues, even death. Yeah. Which is the number one statistic we all have to face. So we hope you get a lot from this podcast. If this brings up something very personal for you, you can email us at hope@crplymouth.co.uk. If you have any general comments, encouragement for us, ideas of other things we can be taking on in this podcast, please interact with us on the socials as well. And that's on Facebook, Instagram, at Hope and the City Podcast. Thank you for tuning in.
7: When I was 55, I was diagnosed with an incurable cancer. They said I'd have a year to 18 months. I've survived a little bit longer than that. But I suspect, to use Olympic metaphors, I'm on the last lap now. So, right. Yeah.
5: Right, right. Are you having treatment at the moment? Or
7: last week, I said to my oncologist, I'm having no more treatment.
5: Right.
7: And we had a nice chat with the palliative care team.
5: Yeah.
7: So, yes, you can guess where that's going.
5: Yeah.
6: So I know a bit about Richard's backstory. So, Richard, you were an actor originally, weren't you?
7: I was for 20 years. God called me into acting. I wanted to be an accountant, but I was too stupid and I hated it anyway. So I became, at God's invitation, became an actor.
5: Okay.
7: And then about late 90s, I was fed up with traveling around the world, living out of a suitcase, and God opened the door to step out the spotlight and help other people, particularly in business, when they were in the spotlight, raising wow. money, doing speeches, blah, blah, blah.
5: Wow, excellent.
6: So the money was better in business than in acting?
7: I was earning in half a day or a day what I had been earning in a week.
6: So it was
7: a lot is the answer.
6: So yeah. As you said, so we're going back now to, so 2015, you found out that you had cancer and perhaps you think maybe linked to your acting days.
7: Yes, they said it came from asbestos in old theatres. Interestingly, my cancer's called mesothelioma. Asbestos. And actually, when I was with the oncologist and they were telling me I had mesothelioma, one of my sons looked up on a laptop and said, I found a meso joke. I said, what's that then? He said, how do you treat patients with mesothelioma? Don't know. Asbestos, you can.
5: That's one thing we talked about actually the other week, didn't we? On one of our podcasts, we talked about the need on occasions and in relationship of humour,
7: yeah.
5: And how that can actually be like a pressure release.
7: Yes.
5: You know, how it can actually just change a moment, just change that moment, the intensity of that moment, and just allow that release, that humour. It has to be the right place, the right time, and the right relationship.
7: Did you find that to be true with your son?
5: Yeah, definitely. So both my husband and my son has had a very dry sense of humour. So we were in Birmingham at one point. He had an amputation, a hind quarter amputation, which is where they take the leg at the hip. And right. This was in the last 2 years, like between 2020 and 2022. And we were up at the hospital and there was a doctor there who looked a bit like Mr. T out of the A-Team.
7: Yeah.
5: And apart from the jewellery, but he was like really ripped. You know, really muscly.
7: Yeah.
5: And he walked past and he was amazing. He was so good with James, so good with us as a family. And Carl just turned to James and went, see that? That's Mr. T. He's going to take off your leg like a chicken wing. But we needed it because we just knew like the seriousness of all that and all the intensive care and everything afterwards. But we just needed those moments of sheer hilarity almost.
7: Yeah.
5: That humor doesn't half come into play, does it?

0: One of the things we've been talking about, Richard, is that for hope to be real hope, it has to stand up to real life. So when we're talking about hope, it's not an anesthetic to all the things that we face. It's not an anesthetic to, it's not a denial of it. It's not a turning away from the frustration and the pain and the injustice of it. But, you know, over the last few years, I imagine you've had ups and you've had downs as well. What's that been like? And how have you done that with your family? Have you let them totally into that process? Are you naturally a private person?
1: I'm naturally a private person, but we decided from the get-go to be completely open about everything.
0: Wow.
1: I've got friends who've had cancer and they've been very private. They believe that actually they don't want to cause their children pain, whereas I've taken the opposite view. I want them to know everything and being incredibly vulnerable, which has been difficult for me because I don't like being helped. So I can remember when I was first diagnosed, I went to a church, still go to a church, where, if I'm honest, our CV vicar would love us all to be South American Pentecostals and rather enjoyed illness so that they could, not enjoyed, but it was an opportunity to pray for healing. And a lovely couple came up and said, can we pray for you to be healed? And for me, that was a big kind of barrier to get over, to be willing for somebody to pray to me, pray for me. And that's been a good journey. And now I have to be helped on and out of a wheelchair. Somebody has to empty the kind of potty thing that I wee into, help me get dressed. I am utterly vulnerable. And that's fine. We all get to that place, don't we? And I can remember during chemo, which for me was pretty brutal in the early days. So I would lose a stone of weight in a week and couldn't move, couldn't open my eyes really. But I felt wrapped in God's love in some extraordinary way. So my hope came from not just words in the Bible, but the literal experience of being loved by God. I can remember I used to go on retreat, which I loved. And an old monk said, prayer is like a newborn baby being held in its mother's arms. And that for me became increasingly the model of just me with nothing being wrapped in God's love. And also what I've come to appreciate is actually I am a soul wrapped in emotion, tissue, blood, bone. I will have good days, I'll have crappy days. And God's love for me, it changes not one iota. I used to think if I was good, God loved me more. If I was bad, God might love me less. And I've come to appreciate that that is, to use my favorite word in the English language, utter
0: So, I know that's one of your favorite words.
1: Yeah. Oh,
0: Richard, that perspective that you bring. I mean, there's a little saying, I think I can't remember who it's credited to. I think ironically a guy called Moody. And he said, my greatest fear is not failure, but of succeeding at all the things that don't really matter.
1: Yeah.
0: What has the last 8 years taught you that the previous however many couldn't have?
1: We have a cancer club at church. So there are a number of us who were diagnosed at the same time. So basically there were about 7 or 8 of us. And we meet on Zoom, or actually was that video, from 9:30 to 10 online before we go to church, 10:30, because some of us can't go to church. And we just share where we're at and pray for each other. It's holy place. And one of those people is a lady called Sandra, very gifted senior accountant. Year and a half ago, breast cancer, year and a half ago, lost the use of her legs as a nappy, she's in a wheelchair. And she said, two things matter to me now. Love, my family, my friends, my church, and the other thing is making a difference. And I think I would completely echo that.
2: Wow.
1: For me, making a difference and experiencing the love of those people I love and others, but being able to make a difference, to be able to be, metaphorically speaking, on the pitch firing some shots, whether it's with talent or treasure or time or that feels, if there's a day and you get to the end of it and go, I'm glad to have stayed alive for that. That feels a huge privilege. And I wouldn't swap that for a gold medal at the Olympics or winning the Euros or being Zuckerberg, or because to play a part in what Jesus is doing around the world, establishing his kingdom, feels like the most extraordinary privilege in the world.

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2: I know that in your, I was listening to one of your podcasts that you did with Simon, is it Gilbo,
3: yeah.
2: Gilbard, called Inspired. And in it, you were saying about you are looking forward to that time when that day comes to go to heaven. What kind of thing is it that you are anticipating? How are you expecting? And what is it that places that hope in you? What is it about going to heaven that gives you just that sense of hope and comfort during this time?
4: I'll answer the question. I just go back to, in our cancer club, we have two sayings. One is, all is well and will be well, which is lovely. And then the other one is, God grows roses up through manure. Yeah. And I think the wonder of God is that he can take the very worst circumstances that we are most terrified of and bring us extraordinary and amazing gifts through it. And we've certainly experienced all of that.
2: Yeah.
4: To answer your question, I think what I'm most looking forward to is coming to see what Jesus promised, because Jesus gave hints about what heaven is like, and he said it was a great place. And somebody gave me a book called Imagine Heaven, where somebody compares what the Bible tells us about heaven with near-death experiences recorded, and it's the most exciting, extraordinary book, because it explores heaven as a physical place, and we are physical bodies, and what could that look like and feel like? And now, whether it's true or not, I don't know, but it is going to be the most amazing place. Not that I understand one word of Revelation, but Jesus said it was an extraordinary place, and I'll take his word for it. I think what I'm really looking forward to is whatever. So Jesus, I think, does not ask us to give. He asks us to invest. He talks about purses. He talks about purses that on this earth are corruptible, moth, rust, destroy. The implication being that actually in eternity, they are purses. So what do they contain? What's good? I would say this side of eternity, when I have chosen to invest in what God is doing, the joy that I get from that, it is just phenomenal. There's this wonderful phrase called habituation, which means that, I don't know, you buy a nice car, for the first 3 months it feels great, and then it feels like you're driving a Renault 5, which is fourth hand. So things that feel really exciting become normalized. Whereas I think when we invest in what God is doing, the reverse happens. It becomes more and more exciting. And certainly as I look back at my life, I'm so excited, potentially, when I get to heaven, to see what my tiny, tiny, tiny, tiny contribution has done. So John Lennox has written a book about investing time and treasure and talent in the kingdom. And he talks about, do you remember the story that Jesus talks about the steward who buys friends with the money that he has? Mm-hmm. And John said, maybe when we invest in what God's doing, we actually are making friends all over the world. And actually, when we get to heaven, maybe part of our treasure is to meet those friends and to be able to share our stories. Apart from seeing Jesus face to face, that seems to me the most exciting thing. And that really excites me. Jesus says, where your treasure is, there your heart will be. Now, the implication of that, I think, is, for example, with money, when he asked me to give above and beyond, you know, whatever, to begin with, I was hugely resistant because I wanted to hold on to my money. But when I actually did, I suddenly became really excited about doing that. And when he asked me for a bit of my time to help preachers, I was hugely resistant to that. But when I did, it became incredibly exciting. So you've got this bizarre situation where Jesus says, I've given you this stuff. Do you want to use it for my kingdom? My initial response is always no, no, and no. But when I do, suddenly it becomes more exciting than anything else. And that's the miracle of it, I think.

0: Well, Emma did share, didn't you, in the first episode that you knew God to be real, not just in the ways that you'd learned in church services and Sunday schools, but real. And sometimes it was felt, but you still knew. And sometimes it wasn't felt, but you still knew.
1: I mean, and certainly in the weeks after James, you know, there was just, and even actually when I think about it, as you know, with the cancer journey, it can be very up and down. And there were lots of times where we were like, I think this is it. You know, James is on the decline now. This is the beginning kind of the end. And then he would rally, and then we would, you know, we would have a bit more time, and then he would decline again. And through that process, I think, you know, God was really sowing in us something about the hope of eternity. And to the point that when James passed, you know, he just had that comfort if he knew where he was going. And I think Carl and I, my husband and I, and his older brother Tom and younger sister Abby, we were praying. He died on a Sunday evening, and it was like the Sunday afternoon, and we were praying for him. And he had his arms out, like he was holding his arms up to a father, you know, like a toddler holds their arms up to a father. And James, he was huge. He was 6 foot 4. He was gangly and long and, you know, big. And he had his arms out like he was waiting to be lifted up by his heavenly father. And I think even for all of us, like we were, you know, witnessing this, it felt like that veil between heaven and earth was just so thin and so transient in that time. And it's not something that you can even describe in words or even in the physical. It's just something deep in your soul that you know. And even like afterwards, you know, I felt extremely broken, and it felt very dark and very sad after James. But God was so gracious and gave us such hope. So one of the weeks after James had passed away, we had a communion at church, and we have a balcony, and you know, couldn't really hold much conversation with people because I was just, you know, tired, and just to turn up was a huge thing. And we were having communion, and God put this picture in my eyes that as I looked over our church auditorium, and we were having the bread and the wine, the tokens, you know, the wafer and the small cups of wine, that actually these were the mere crumbs that were falling from the heavenly banquet. And that actually James and everybody who is there is enjoying this amazing feast at this beautiful banquet table. And what we enjoy here on earth is the mere crumbs of what is to come, the glory that is to come. And, you know, just in that, it stirred up the hope that is within, that God, he put that in our hearts, didn't he? He put the hope of eternity in us. And he was, I believe, showing me that it was there, you know, that it was almost just beyond the veil of where I could touch, where I could reach. And it felt like a pair of neck curtains almost, where my fingers were touching the neck curtains and pushing them, but I couldn't go through them. Just you know, God is good in that.
2: I
1: God
2: was thinking, if you go back to sporting metaphor, for example, whereas out sometimes this cancer journey has felt like a marathon without a finishing line, and where the gradient gets steeper and steeper and steeper, and I am physically exhausted, and there's a part of me, rather like Paul, that goes, of course I want to stay and hang around and be with those I love, but actually there's a part of me that just wants to stop. And if you're going on the marathon route, you don't see the end until you turn a corner and you see the finishing line. And I think part of that hope is actually to come to that finishing line, because you know the stuff that you're coping with is going to end. This pain, whether it's physical pain or other forms of pain, is going to end, and it's not going to be there. And what it's going to be replaced with is a new body, and actually a functioning body, and seeing Jesus face to face, and encountering friends you've made in this life who you've never met. And that meal, physical meal, which the Bible promises. And so if for me, when I left my colleges meeting, Freddie said to me, well, beforehand, he said, it's going to be my son. He said, it's going to be Terminal 5, or it's going to be All Clear Avenue, isn't it? And when I left the meeting, he said, it's going to be Terminal 5. And actually, it was quite a good metaphor, because the truth is, my life, compared to most people in the world, is lived and has been lived in the Gold Star Lounge in Terminal 5, It's a life of undiluted luxury. I've never had to worry about food or clothes or a roof over my head or a bed at night. I've had all of those things. At some point, my flight is going to be called. I suspect it's going to be very soon. And where I'm going is seat 1A on a private jet to the most wonderful place in the universe. The difficult bit is the onboarding bit. It's the leaving the lounge and making your way onto the plane. So I have the hope of where I'm going. It's the bit in between. That's the challenge, I think.

0: Yes, yeah, so that's part of the hope, that at the end of all of this, there is the end of suffering. And that's a wonderful thought, to be honest, because I really am, yeah, exhausted.
1: And that's why we appreciate so much, Richard, your time today. You haven't said anything to sort of pull me up short on my shortcomings, but I just feel so ungrateful. I think that's the, as well as sad, I think that's...
0: Why ungrateful?
1: Because I think you have come to see things that you are so grateful for. And I think I spend so much of time worrying about what I haven't got and just not stopping and considering the things that I do. And I think perhaps that's just life. It's so much of it is trying to get through and, you know, trying to get this and get that. Not even luxuries, but gratitude. It just enables you to stop, to take stock, for it to actually register the important things that you do have. And you've reminded me of that. I feel that.
0: I think what's been really interesting for me is this whole thing about gratitude. Have either of you read a book by a lady called Anne Voskamp called A Thousand Gifts?
1: No.
0: So she was a Canadian farmer's wife, homeschooling six children. She didn't have enough time. She was very stressed. Her sister was run over by a tractor when she was about four, and she was somewhat bitter towards God. And a friend of hers said, listen, you're stuck in the middle of the prairies. Why don't you try thanking God for, rather like the books that say, go to 100 places before you die. Why don't you try thanking God for 1,000 things? Each night she'd go out into a little shed and she'd write in a journal, number one. And I think the first one was, the sunshine, rainbows on soap suds as she washed some clothes. She'd write that down. Anyway, her book, 1,000 Gifts from God, inspired me to actually, her point was, Jesus often said, thank you, before he did something extraordinary. And I've never been taught to say thank you. And Voskamp's point is, you can actually train yourself to look for things to be grateful for. Long story cut short, I started a journal. I'm not really a writy person. But then I started taking photos on my Instagram account. I didn't want to share my Instagram account. It wasn't for other people. It was just my photo album. And every day I would try and take a photo. And it's called 1,000 Gifts from God. But I love it because it's teaching me to hunt out things to be grateful for. And I think my brain is being transformed. And every morning I try and thank God 10 things. I'll see if I can remember them. Am I alive? Yes. Do I have a home that I can live in, a roof over my head? Yes. Do I have at least some money? Yes. Do I have clothes and food? Yes, I do. Does God give me things to do, paid and unpaid? Yes. Do I have family who love me? Yes. Do I have friends who love me? Yes. Can I go to a church without being arrested? Am I still breathing? And does God love me? And every day, pretty much all of those are true. Mm-hmm. And so my life is statistically 10 out of 10. But I'm trying to get that discipline of deliberately looking for things to be thankful for. And surprise, surprise, there are always things to be thankful for because we're surrounded with them, I think. And God's been teaching me to look. I think that's the point.
2: Yeah. I think
0: rather like an Easter egg hunt.

0: Plymouth.
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4: If you tell us about these poems, Richard, because also people in Plymouth will know them, because when we went through COVID, when I went through a time in my life, I seemed to be taking an inordinate number of funerals. When I think I had 4 or 5 friends with cancer at the same time, I was sharing your poems with them. And so tell us a bit about them.
5: I was diagnosed in 2015, went through chemo, surgery, blah. The cancer came back in 18. And at the time, I was due to visit Israel. And I visited Israel on the first day. I was in the Garden of Gethsemane. And it felt very dark. I would say my hope was diminished. And that evening, you normally get a break before supper to kind of journal, do whatever. And I opened my journal, and when I applied pen to paper, it felt like it wasn't me. It was felt like Jesus speaking to me, giving me a commentary on the day. And somewhat bizarrely, it was in the form of poetry. So anyway, I wrote these words down. They just came, flowed. And

0: I read it out when we gathered together downstairs, and one lady started to cry, and she said, "That speaks absolutely to me." And interestingly, the next day, Jesus did the same thing in the evening. He gave me another poem, and this happened for the, I think it was a 2-week trip, 10 days. And then, sort of on average, every month since then, exactly the same, on different subjects and different fields. And I was encouraged to kind of put them in a book, but also to do them on a podcast. So I've recorded them on a podcast called Jesus Here, H-E-R-E, which you can download. But that's the story of the poems. And I was that emotionally castrated public school boy who was sent away at the age of 8 and locked their heart away for good. So yeah, that's the story of the poems.
1: Do you have one to hand at all, Richard?
0: I don't, and I can't get up.
1: That's absolutely fine. We might, if with your permission,
0: of course.
1: Rob said he's got some of them, and maybe we would like to share one or two of them.
0: The first one is probably very good if people are going through stuff. Mm. The very first one.
1: That would be amazing.
2: We'll dig it out and cut it in here.
3: Sometimes when you think of running your race, you worry you won't last the pace. All the motivation you had is gone. You simply don't want to carry on. All you feel is dry and dead, not alive or free or loved or led, unable to face the road ahead. Instead of running, you'd rather stop. Instead of climbing, you'd rather drop. At times, all you want to do is sin. Instead of resisting, you want to give in. Like Jonah, you want to run away and not have to face another day. Whenever this is the case, my friend, do you really believe that this is the end? Because it's not. Do you really believe that you're unique in feeling your life is pointless and bleak? You're not the first, and you won't be the last, who feels that they're not up to the task. Every pain that you now feel is a pain that in my life was real to me too. Were there times, do you think, in my 30-odd years that I, the Son of God, shed tears? Remember my night at Gethsemane when I wanted so very much to be free, free from the prospect of pain and strife, free from the Father's call on my life. But I chose instead to say yes and obey, not to give up and walk away, to fulfill my calling and do what is right, to say no to temptation and fight my fight. And that is what I ask you to do. For the sake of those who depend on you, those whose lives will be greatly blessed because you didn't fail your test. And the good news is, the strength you need to battle through doesn't actually come from you. Because I'm yours, and because you're mine, because you're a branch, and because I'm the vine, the strength you need comes from me, my friend. It's a strength you receive, a strength I send, strength enough to stand and fight, strength enough to be a light, strength enough for the day you face, strength enough to run your race. For I am God, your closest friend. And I'm by your side till the very end. In this fight, you're never alone. You're never, ever on your own. So whenever the road seems dark and long, and you don't really feel you can carry on, just take a moment and turn to me. Turn to the one who has set you free. Turn to the one who is always there. Give me the load that's too heavy to bear. And whenever the enemy says retreat, whenever your thoughts are consumed with defeat, open your eyes and once again see that you have my authority, the authority to tell him to go, the authority to stand and say no, the authority of a son of the king, to battle evil and conquer sin and fight to bring my kingdom in.
2: So Richard has given me a lot of help in my life. What I feel called to is to help communicate bit about my faith and about life and all life things. And one of the, Richard once gave me a mug, as a prompt and, or a prop. And on the bottom of it, or down the handle, I can't remember. I think it was on the bottom, Richard. It said, "What if this was your last sermon?" And I thought, wow, you know, what a, you know, we don't know how long we've got. We don't know, you know, how important particular opportunities are to have a, say a kind word, say something that's real, that's honest, that's hope. But for people in Plymouth who don't know you too well, they probably won't speak to you again. And our hope is that you get to meet them in heaven. But if you were, not our hope for you, but for them, but what would you say?
0: There's a German theologian called Karl Barth who wrote, I guess, hundreds of books on deep theological issues. And towards the end of his life, some Americans flew across to partake of his wisdom. And they said, "Dr. Barth, at the end of all of your study, could you give us some insight about God and truth?" And he looked at them and he said, "Jesus loves me, this I know, because the Bible tells me so." And I would say to, the world is constantly selling an answer to fill the hole that we have, and an answer that doesn't fill the hole. The world says, if you make yourself physically beautiful, you'll be all right. If you get a senior position in a business, you'll be great. If you have enough money, you'll be great. If you go on enough holidays, you'll be great. If you have enough stuff, or a nice car, or this, or this, or this, or that. And I think I would say to anybody going through stuff or not going through stuff, Jesus Christ is real. God is real. We can't see him. We can't hear him. But actually, he's real. And he created everything that we see. And let's not blame him for what's going on, because for what's going on, that's our stuff.
1: Yeah.
0: Ukraine isn't God's fault. Ukraine is Russia's fault. Gaza isn't God's fault. It's the fault of forgiveness, resentment, anger, fear. You know, if you measured the amount of food that in the West we waste every year, that would be enough to feed easily all those who don't have food.
1: Mm.
0: So I would say to anybody, Jesus, God desperately wants a relationship with you. He's your father. He created you. He loves you. And all he invites you to do is to turn to him. Now, there's a word for that, which is repent. I don't like that word. But actually, it's just, he's standing there with his arms open wide, and he longs to accept you, forgive you, love you, lead you, guide you, fill you with his peace, his love, his joy. Then all we have to do is to turn to him. But he is real. And that's been my experience for the good times, and also for these times, which have been a little bit tougher. And he's real whether you feel him or not.
4: Wow, what an episode of Hope and the City there. This is Dave just weighing in on the end of this episode, just to let you know that this has been a cut down, edited version of the full podcast episode, cut down so we can fit it in to this hour on the radio for you. But if you'd like to listen to the full interview, unedited, there's some more amazing stuff that Richard shared with Rob and Emma, then you can find the full episode on Hope and the City, wherever you get your podcasts. 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
3: From the Sky News Centre at 4, Nigel Farage insists reform has broken no laws after an undercover investigation claimed wrongdoing around foreign donations. Two senior officials have stepped down. Mr. Farage says his party is the victim of entrapment and the suggestions are loose pub talk. It's overshadowed their conference in Birmingham, where these supporters are firmly behind him.
4: It's just other parties, just their underhanded ways of just trying to attack reform. Too much bad-mouthing and not enough focusing on the problems.
5: We all know that everybody's out to get Farage.
6: You only take flak when you're over the target, and that's exactly what's happening here now.
3: A Falklands veteran claims Argentina's president is using new threats against the islands to sustain his political future at home. Simon Weston says Javier Milei's sanctions on oil companies are ridiculous because they haven't got a footprint there. Jurors remain deadlocked in the trial of a mother accused of murdering her three children in the United States. Lindsay Clancy strangled them in her Massachusetts basement in 2023, but argues she was suffering postpartum psychosis. The judge has asked the jury to resume deliberations, despite the defence calling for one member to be dismissed. Here's our US correspondent, David Blevins.
7: That appears to be based on a note sent to the judge yesterday from the jury, in which we understand they indicated they were divided 11 to 1. It's an extraordinary legal spat going on at the centre of a case, really, that has gripped America.
3: An extra 50,000 jobs are going at Volkswagen. The group's also planning to slash its car range by around half as part of a major restructuring. Celtic and Rangers fans won't be present in each other's grounds for the rest of the season. The Scottish FA has acted after crowd trouble during last season's Scottish Cup quarter-final at Ibrox. A fraudster who pawned artworks belonging to former Tottenham footballer Edgar Davids has failed to turn up to court for her sentencing. Nabila Habibi, who is 39, claims she was knocked out by an item of luggage on her way to court. That's the latest. I'm Nick Creation.
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0: This Music May Contain Hope is the ambitious second album from Ray. Blending jazz, soul, and pop with moments of breathtaking musical grandeur, Ray pairs raw and vulnerable songwriting with spectacular musicianship. It's a bold, unrestrained journey through heartbreak, insecurity, and self-doubt, searching for the light on the other side. Gloriously expansive and theatrical. Ultimately, this music does exactly what it says. It contains hope. Don't miss the number one selling album from Ray. This Music May Contain Hope.
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I'm Arthur Good, and today I'm going to reveal to you the secret to happiness. Well, okay, maybe a secret to happiness. It's kindness. In a world obsessed with self-improvement, chasing success and wealth and personal fulfillment, it often feels like happiness gets lost in it all. But what if the answer isn't found in material gain or achievements? Research suggests that kindness, a simple act of giving without expecting something in return, might be the key to lasting joy. Science has long studied the link between generosity and well-being. When we perform an act of kindness, whether it's holding the door open or complimenting a stranger or donating to a cause, we activate the brain's reward system. Neuroscientists have found that helping others releases hormones associated with happiness, connection, and reduced stress. In short, being kind doesn't just make others feel good, it biologically boosts our own mood. And kindness doesn't just benefit the giver, it sets off a chain reaction. Think about how a single act, paying for someone's coffee, for instance, or offering a genuine smile, can shift a person's day. And they're more likely then to pay it forward to create a ripple effect. This ripple extends beyond social circles. Studies showed that companies with a culture of kindness experience higher employee satisfaction and productivity. Communities where generosity is a norm tend to have lower crime rates and stronger social bonds. Now, here's a question. If you lost your wallet today, would a stranger return it? Most people assume the answer is no. Research suggests we are far too pessimistic. In reality, kindness is twice as common as we'd expect. And it turns out that believing in the goodness of others is one of the strongest predictors of happiness. And a 2025 study in the World Happiness Report has revealed something remarkable. Individuals who believe that others are generally kind and trustworthy report higher levels of well-being than those who are more skeptical. The perception that kindness is common leads to a greater sense of safety and of connection and joy. The beauty of kindness is that it doesn't require wealth or status or perfection. It's accessible to everyone. Here are a few simple ways to integrate kindness into daily life. You could give without expectation. A small gesture can brighten someone's day. Or you can express gratitude, a heartfelt thank you. It reinforces positive interactions. Or offer your time, either listening or helping out. Both create lasting impacts. In the end, happiness isn't something we chase, it's something we create through kindness. And perhaps in lifting others up, we discover the truest form of

is Cross Rhythms. Trustfall is the second album from Stephen Stanley. A fusion of atmospheric rock textures with raw, honest songwriting. It's a powerful release for anyone unsure of what comes next in life. It's both a confession and an invitation to sit in the space between brokenness and breakthrough. And a reminder that sometimes the greatest strength is found in surrender. Trustfall by Stephen Stanley. 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

While it may be totally necessary for a parent to say no to their child from time to time, it is no wonder they often get discouraged and have low self-esteem. Thankfully, our divine parent God has said yes to us in so many ways. He said yes, in fact, to all the stuff about loving the outsider, believing life's worth living, and that we shouldn't ever give up on anybody, even ourselves. The strongest truth in the story of Jesus is that he doesn't give up on anybody. So don't give up, even on yourself. This is John Smith.

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4: From the Sky News Centre at 5, the judge in the case of an American woman accused of murdering her three children says he'll declare a mistrial. It's after jurors failed to reach a decision following 7 days of deliberations. Lindsay Clancy strangled Callan, Dawson and Cora in Massachusetts in 2023, but argues she was suffering postpartum psychosis. The judge has given the defence an hour to file an emergency appeal. Reforms conference is being overshadowed by allegations about party funding breaches. Two of Nigel Farage's aides have stepped down after a sting operation suggesting a foreign donor was lined up to pay for political polling. The party insists it's broken no laws, but our political correspondent Rob Powell says it's not the attention Reform wanted.
5: The idea was to shift the conversation away from difficult questions around foreign funding, around those difficult questions towards Nigel Farage on the £5 million that came from Christopher Harbour. But what you find is this sting operation basically returning the story all the way back to that.
4: The UK government has again insisted the Falklands are British. Argentina's president has restated his country's claim to the islands and announced plans to sanction oil companies working in the area. An extra 50,000 jobs are going at Volkswagen. It's part of a major restructure. There'll be no away fans allowed at Old Firm games between Celtic and Rangers for the rest of this season. Both clubs have agreed to block travelling supporters after last term's Scottish Cup quarter-final at Ibrox, which was marred by fan unrest. Celtic boss Martin O'Neill hopes the restrictions don't damage the Old Firm derby as a spectacle.
6: Let's say just a normal fan's viewpoint. It's really quite sad, I must admit. You know, it's one of the most phenomenal fixtures in European football, if not the world. And despite the calibre of the teams, it's just a mouth-watering fixture.
4: Squeeze have cancelled tonight's gig in the US. It's after a worker was crushed to death under their tour bus. That's the latest. I'm Nick Qureshi.
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0: Confessions of a Church Kid is the debut album from Rachel DeLong. 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Confessions of a Church Kid by Rachel DeLong. 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

Well, well, well, I woke up to a thought from hell. Two choices when I wake up, listen or talk to myself. I'll keep on speaking truth in a world that don't mind speaking lies. It starts up there, goes down to the heart, and it keeps you up at the end of the night.

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0: a pub recently, I met a couple of regular Australian blokes. I was born. They were a bit blown away by the fact that an evangelist wanted to share a drink and a good chat with them on their territory. If I had a dollar bill for all the things I've done, there'd be a mountain of money pile up to my chin. Hey! One of them, deeply moved by our friendly raves, said gently, "When you talk to God tonight, will you tell him you were talking to me?"
1: Operator.
2: Information.
1: Give me Jesus.
2: Jesus on the line.
0: Hey mate, you can talk to him yourself. He's on the line, he's in the pub. When his son Jesus came, he spent time at the drinking parties of the outcasts. We in the church are sometimes given the impression that God is simply hostile, unfriendly and purely judgmental. That's sad. He's the friend of all who want his friendship. Maybe it's time you called on him about your fears, your problems or whatever. He's on the line waiting for a chat in the pub as much as in the church. This is John Smith.

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6: The Sky News Centre at 6. Nigel Farage's speech to the Reform Conference has been repeatedly interrupted by hecklers. It had been delayed by a security alert before two women stood up and held a banner during the leader's address.
7: This is a continuity government. Oh, we got a screamer! We got a screamer! We got a screamer!
6: More protesters were thrown out in a series of separate incidents. The conference has started under the cloud of new allegations about breaches of funding rules, but Mr. Farage says the party has done nothing wrong. The judge in a case gripping America says he intends to declare a mistrial. Lindsay Clancy doesn't deny killing her children in Massachusetts in 2023, but her lawyers argue it was down to postpartum psychosis. Her team has been allowed to file an emergency appeal. The UK government insists the Falklands are British and its position is unwavering. Argentina's president has reiterated his country's claim to the islands and announced plans to sanction oil companies working in the area. Simon Weston, a veteran of the 1982 conflict, says Javier Milei is trying to sustain his political future.
8: They do this every several months or every several years, and at the moment there's an election happening in Argentina, or is about to happen. He's tanking in the polls. The country is in economic crisis. That's what caused them to invade 44 years ago. Nothing has changed.
6: A woman who was in charge of an out-of-control dog which killed her cousin has avoided jail. 24-year-old Kelsey Reed's XL bully attacked Morgan Dorset, who was 19, at a flat in Bristol last February. Netflix has defended a jump in subscription prices. The standard tier rises £1 to £13.99. And there'll be no away fans allowed at Old Firm games between Celtic and Rangers for the rest of this season. The ban has been agreed by the clubs after last term's Scottish Cup quarter-final at Ibrox was marred by fan unrest. That's the latest. I'm Nick Craig.
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2: From the Sky News Centre at 7, numerous protesters have been thrown out of reforms conference for heckling Nigel Farage. The leader was interrupted four times as he told delegates he believes there'll be a general election next spring. The gathering's been overshadowed by an allegation that top officials discussed accepting funds from a foreign donor. That's led to two men being suspended and Mr Farage to say this.
3: I repeat, reform has broken no law. We take compliance extremely seriously. And ask yourself, why is all of this happening? Anyone got a clue why it's happening? Because they're scared of us.
2: The judge in the Lindsay Clancy trial, which has gripped America, says he intends to declare a mistrial after jurors failed again to reach a verdict. The former nurse admits strangling her three young children, but argues she was suffering postpartum psychosis. Argentina's president has repeated his country's claim to the Falkland Islands and announced plans to sanction oil companies working in the area. But the UK government insists the territory is British and its position's unwavering. An investigation is going to look at whether Northern Ireland's water body is fit for purpose. Stormont's infrastructure minister says she's concerned about a number of issues. There'll be no away supporters at Old Firm matches this season after crowd trouble during last term's Scottish Cup quarter-final at Ibrox. A temporary agreement's been reached between Celtic and Rangers following a Scottish FA review into fan disorder and pitch incursions. Rangers boss Derek McInnes admits it's upsetting for genuine supporters.
4: It's disappointing that it's been made. It's always better when opposition fans are allowed into a derby game, but there's still got to be behaviours met, and obviously that's the decision that's been made, but I haven't spoke to anybody at the club regarding that, so I can't really comment any more on that.
2: Netflix has defended putting up its subscription prices again. The cheapest ad-supported tier will rise by £2 from £5.99 a month. That's the latest. I'm Nick Qureshi.
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That's what he does. He touches the soul, he heals it. You know what? This one I have to get a pull up, man. 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

0: He got up, man, I tell you.
1: Is it just me? All of the stars glimmers like
0: that. All right, right now, I want you to run towards your device and smash that subscribe button and shout hallelujah. Especially if you support gospel music. We're bringing around that gospel music revival, man. Too many people listening to secular said, telling me they're Christians.
1: Is it just me?
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0: Lord, I really want to know you. 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And the more I know you, Lord, the more I want to know you some more and more again. Shaway Music. Minister Blessed.
1: Alongside my sister Desi.
0: Sister Desi on this one. Lord. 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

0: Okay, the project is called The Reality Rhythm.
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0: her. This is part two. I got a part three for you as well.
1: But to stand up against every evil work, I dissolve every plan of Lucifer. 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
0: And then a part four and a part five. 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

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She's been in the game for years and years, smashing it with the gospel tunes. The track is called Move. Big up yourself, my sister.

unmistakable sounds. The sounds of Marvin Winans. Family Inside, the last 10 minutes. Just giving you that beautiful old school gospel R&B classics, right? Sounds of Michelle Williams, Need Your Help, featuring Eric Dawkins.

All right, Michelle Williams. Nickelback and Effects on the track. The track is called Need Your Help, featuring Eric Dawkins. Sounds like it's sticking on the deck. I promise you that isn't the case. Family, this is DJ Proclaimer. 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What we got on there? We got gospel rap, we have gospel R&B, we have Afro gospel, every kind of music really that is Christian and, you know, just out there that people love and enjoy. 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So I'm looking forward to getting my YouTube plaque when that happens. All right, speak to you soon.

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2: From the Sky News Centre at 8, a mistrial has been declared in a case which has gripped America after a last-minute defence appeal was rejected. After 7 days of deliberations, a jury has been unable to decide if Lindsay Clancy murdered her three young children in Massachusetts in 2023. The former nurse has never denied strangling them, but her lawyers maintain postpartum psychosis drove her to it. The judge, William Sullivan, paid tribute to the jurors.
3: I understood how hard everybody worked in this case. I understood that you all gave everything you could, and probably more than you thought you could. And so, on behalf of myself, I just want to thank you so much that you should be proud for what you did.
2: Nigel Farage has been interrupted by hecklers four times during his speech to the Reform Conference, which has begun in Birmingham amid new claims of funding rule breaches. He says the party has broken no laws and blamed what he calls loose pub talk. The UK government insists its commitment to the Falklands is absolutely unshakable. It's after Argentina's president claimed the country needs to recover the South Atlantic territory and threatened sanctions on oil companies. Jack Ford is chair of the Falkland Islands Legislative Assembly.
4: These threats of sanctions against companies operating in the oil industry are nothing new. That the companies that have been operating for a long time are very used to this. We've continued to prosper despite of all of these challenges and these threats for many years.
2: The Environment Secretary's urged people to store food supplies in case of extreme weather events. Angela Eagle's comments in The Guardian follow a Met Office warning of an El Nino event where sea temperatures lead to a wet and stormy autumn. Celtic and Rangers fans won't be present in each other's grounds for the rest of the season. They've agreed to the ban after the Scottish FA reviewed crowd trouble during last season's Scottish Cup quarter-final at Ibrox. And comedy actor Richard O'Sullivan has died at the age of 82. He was best known for playing Robin Tripp in the 70s sitcoms Man About the House and Robin's Nest. That's the latest. I'm Nick Qureshi.
1: This is Cross Rhythms Plymouth.

Okay, family, what it doesn't really matter what you're going through, you know. No matter what the situation, you must praise God that he's a secret weapon of warfare, your weapon of mass destruction. Just mash up the devil, tear him down, put him in the place, put him under your feet, and get that breakthrough in Jesus, right? Brand new just for you, Sister Cassandra, aka Cassie. Big shouting out my brother Anonymous. Happens to be a first play on the show. Gotta be magnifying and lifting up the name that is

Lord God, we thank you for who you are to us, Lord God, for all that you've done for us, Lord God. We thank you, Lord God, that when we were so far from you, when we were being ignorant towards you, Lord, when we were hateful towards you, Lord, when we disobeyed everything that you command, Lord God, you still loved us and you still shed your blood for us.

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This, you know what? This week's show is for all my sisters, you know. I know some of you like prayer warriors, innit? Worshipping warriors. All the women of worship out there, my D-lish. She combines cleaning her yard with worshipping God to the max. I can tell you that for a fact.

0: If you've got a pain in your body right now, I want you to put your hand on it. Put your hand on it right now. Get some people to agree with you. And I want you to say, I am blessed. I am healed. The Bible says, let the weak say, I am strong.
1: Man, I'm blessed.
0: Let the poor say, I am rich.
2: Take you on from your jar, man. When you see the man I worry for.
0: Let me tell you, the Father knows best, you know.
2: Why worry when you can't?
0: We're going to go according to his word. Listen.

You know what? You might have had a diagnosis from the doctor. Guess what? That's, we thank him. We thank the doctor for going and doing his studying and becoming a professional doctor. But guess what? What he said does not necessarily have to line up with what God says. And what God says is the truth, all right? There are facts and there are truths. When God says you're healed, that's it.

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And start waving your flags like... Sometimes you just have to drive around the block again. Because the tune is so sweet, you don't want to get out of the car. You ever do that? You find your house, but you just keep going one more time. Because our God is so great, he's so good. And we're going to spend eternity worshipping him and loving him. He's never going to stop, fam. And let me tell you, all the troubles, all the problems, he's coming soon, are going to match.

0: No more backsliding. 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
1: life,
0: and you've been waiting to go to church, thinking that one day soon, maybe in the future, you might go. I'm telling you, today is the day of salvation. Get your backside to church.
1: It's your summer.
0: I really do not want to hear that you went to hell.
1: Many a times we forget the life.
0: Let me say that again. Hell is real. It is to be avoided at all costs. Jesus was urgent about it. He wanted you to get saved today, not in the future. Do it today. Do it right now.

0: Style of Reggae Takeover will be me, DJ Proclaimer. You know what? We're coming up to the last 10 minutes of the show. And I want to say this, whatever radio platform you're listening on, I want you to show them maximum love, man. They need your support. You know what? Playing gospel music, not easier. You know, the Bible says, narrow is the road that leads to life and few find it. And this is a narrow road ministry. If I wanted to go on Spotify, Apple and all them platforms, I could find a world of tunes just to play in a minute as a DJ. But when you play for Jesus, it takes a lot of hard work. It's not easy again like that, yeah? To find the quality tunes for the artists, you need to pray for the artists. You need to pray for the DJs, the platforms. And this is a warning to you. You need to get secular music out of your life. You know, this all secular music, you know, I grew up with it, it's my tune, this, that, the other. Let me tell you, man, most of the time, I remember being at a party and somebody wanted to play a specific track on my platform and on my decks, and I wouldn't let them play it, and people was kind of screwing at me, and the Holy Spirit said to me, you know what, Bernard, that's my name, Bernard Proclaimer, he said, you know what, he said, some Christians won't watch pornography, but they'll listen to it.
1: Yeah, man, the Spirit of the Lord is upon me.
0: Let me tell you about me,
1: gospel to the poor.
0: And this me, listen,
1: among

0: You know what, family? You know how long it is since I played this tune? Must be years and years. Sending a big shout out to my brother Spanner from the original Gospel Sound, Shekinah. You know what, Spanner? We need some more EPs, albums, and tracks from you, bruv.
1: Yeah, man. The Spirit of the Lord is upon me.
0: Tune is called Man of the Gospel.
1: Poor.
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2: From Sky News Centre at 9, the trial of a woman accused of murdering her three children, which has gripped America, has ended without jurors reaching a verdict. Lindsay Clancy strangled her daughter and two sons in Massachusetts, but argues she was suffering postpartum psychosis. Prosecutors say they're yet to decide on a retrial. District Attorney Tim Cruz says the children should receive justice.
3: This case is not about a healthcare system or about how women are treated in it. Those are all important issues. This case, however, was about Lindsay Clancy and what she did on January 24th, 2023.
2: Nigel Farage has blamed loose pub talk as he insisted Reform UK has broken no laws on funding. The start of the party's conference has been overshadowed by an undercover sting, claiming overseas donors were lined up to pay for polling. Hundreds of people have turned out for the funeral of a man who died in a wrong-way crash near Middlesbrough. Jacob Matusiak was one of seven people killed on the A66 last month. Two were police officers. A woman who was in charge of an out-of-control dog which killed her cousin has avoided jail. 24-year-old Kelsey Reed's XL bully attacked Morgan Dorset, who was 19, at a flat in Bristol last February. To football, and Liverpool are in charge in their Premier League match at Ipswich. Live now to Portman Road and Ryan Bromley.
4: Half-time, Ipswich 0, Liverpool 2. That's about as good as it gets for Andoni Iraola, the Reds, who've not won in six Premier League games, are looking to right that wrong tonight. It's been a breathless first half from Liverpool, which had all the damage in the first 10 minutes. Alexander Isak plunging home the first, carefully stroking home the second, and the frightening part for Ipswich, Bradley Barkla, waits in reserve. Half-time, Ipswich 0, Liverpool 2.
2: Netflix has hiked the prices of its UK subscriptions, with its cheapest plan jumping by a third. The streaming platform's ad-supported membership will rise from £5.99 a month to £7.99, while the standard tier rises by a pound to £13.99. That's the latest. I'm Nick Qureshi.
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6: Grace is spelled G-R-A-C-E. God's riches at Christ's expense. That means there's nothing you can do to make God love you more, and there's nothing you can do to make God love you less. It's not about what you can do, it's all about what Jesus has already done. Just before he died on that cross, Christ said, "It is finished." All of God's wrath was sufficiently used up. So if you're living a life filled with guilt and condemnation and blaming yourself all the time, then you're actually emptying the cross of its power. Jesus already paid the price for all that. Believe in him and receive the free gift of his grace. Of course you don't deserve it. That's the whole point. We don't get what we deserve. When it comes to taking the penalty for our sins and actions, the paycheck for sin is death. But the jackpot gift of God is eternal life through Jesus Christ our Lord. That is what grace is all about.
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7: From the Sky News Centre at 10. A jury's failed to reach a verdict in a murder trial which has dominated headlines in the US. Lindsay Clancy admits strangling her three children in Massachusetts in 2023, but says she was suffering postpartum psychosis. It's unclear if she'll face a retrial. Prosecutors say she planned the killings, but her lawyer Kevin Reddington's paid tribute.
8: This woman is so brave. Every day she came in this courthouse, sat there through 7 weeks of a trial where nobody had anything bad to say about her except for the two prosecutors.
7: Nigel Farage's speech to the Reform Conference has been repeatedly interrupted by hecklers. It was delayed by a security alert before two women stood up and held a banner during the leader's address.
9: This is a continuity government. Oh, we got a screamer! We got a screamer! We got a screamer!
7: More protesters were thrown out in separate incidents. The conference started under the cloud of new allegations about breaches of funding rules, but Mr. Farage says the party's done nothing wrong. The UK government insists its commitment to the Falkland Islands is absolutely unshakable. Argentina's president claimed his country needs to recover the South Atlantic territory and threatened sanctions on oil companies. An investigation's going to look at whether Northern Ireland's water body is fit for purpose. Stormont's infrastructure minister says she's concerned about a number of issues. There'll be no away fans allowed at Old Firm games between Celtic and Rangers for the rest of this season. The ban's been agreed by the clubs after the Scottish Cup quarter-final at Ibrox was marred by fan unrest. And Liverpool have their first Premier League win of the season, 2-0 at Ipswich. Alexander Isak scored both goals. Bradley Barcola made a cameo from the bench. That's the latest. I'm Fade de Silva.
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carbon copy. 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The odds of that were slim, that's why the club is special. 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

or pass, so I'm taking all creditors. Climbing to the top, not expecting favors. Hitting home runs, so I guess I'm a major. Prepping for the trip, dropping gems on ya. 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Tell them what they're missing, that's my only genre. 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I'm a real depiction, soldier of yonder. Never ever quitting,

Married to the task, called the Great Commission. That's my model piece, yes, that's my vision. Learning as I grow, loving that I'm living. Making money schemes, never was a mission. Transparency is only what I'm given. Intellect strong, measured up like a barricade. 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Daily I repent, so you know I'm not a scrub. About my father's business, showing people love. Praying for a change and freedom from the tug. Tired of the news and the misery and stuff. If you wanna make a change, then start from building trust. Staying in my lane, aiming for the just. Never switching gears, got my knife.

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2: From the Sky News Centre at 11, a mistrial's been declared in a case which has gripped America after a defence appeal was rejected. After days of deliberations, a jury's been unable to decide if Lindsay Clancy murdered her three children in Massachusetts in 2023. The former nurse has never denied strangling them, but her lawyers maintain postpartum psychosis drove her to it. Judge William Sullivan paid tribute to the jurors.
3: I understood how hard everybody worked in this case. I understood that you all gave everything you could, and probably more than you thought you could. And so, on behalf of myself, I just want to thank you so much. You should be proud for what you did.
2: Nigel Farage was repeatedly interrupted by hecklers during his speech to the Reform Conference, which has begun amid new claims of funding rule breaches. He says the party's broken no laws and blamed what he calls loose pub talk. A woman who was in charge of an out-of-control dog which killed her cousin has avoided jail. 24-year-old Kelsey Reed's XL bully attacked Morgan Dorset, who was 19, at a flat in Bristol last February. An additional 50,000 jobs are going at Volkswagen. The manufacturer is also planning to drastically reduce its car range by around half. Alexander Isak netted twice in the opening 9 minutes as Liverpool won 2-0 at Ipswich in the Premier League. It is manager Iriola's first win. His star summer signing Bradley Barcola came on as substitute for his debut, but it was Isak who took the headlines with his quick fire double.
4: Waiting for the first win, and we were talking about starting the game good, which we haven't done recently, so that was perfect for us to get two quick goals. I think we're starting to get, you know, the way we want to play.
2: And Netflix has defended putting up its subscription prices again. The cheapest ad-supported tier will rise by £2 from £5.99 a month to £7.99. It insists the hikes reflect improvements. That's the latest. I'm Faye De Silva.
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0: 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I charge to the max.
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0: and what remains the leftovers. 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
1: And that's just the amazing and beautiful part of God and what He's done in us and with us. 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
1: Julie J, the producer.

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1: Keep the music going. Wherever you are, take X Rhythms with you. 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

more day, calling out for help till an angel finally answered me. Turns out there's hope in the struggle from the moment that she answered my frozen heart bubble. 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
2: From the Sky News Centre at midnight, the trial of a woman accused of murdering her three children, which has gripped America, has ended without jurors reaching a verdict. Lindsay Clancy strangled her daughter and two sons in Massachusetts, but argues she was suffering postpartum psychosis. Prosecutors say they're yet to decide on a retrial. District Attorney Tim Cruz insists the children should receive justice.
3: This case is not about a healthcare system or about how women are treated in it. Those are all important issues. This case, however, was about Lindsay Clancy and what she did on January 24th, 2023.
2: Nigel Farage has blamed loose pub talk as he insisted Reform UK's broken no laws on funding. The start of the party conference has been overshadowed by an undercover sting, claiming overseas donors were lined up to pay for polling. Donald Trump says his US envoys will travel to both Russia and Ukraine with a proposal to end the war. Jared Kushner and Steve Witkoff will make the trips over the weekend and into next week. Liverpool secured a 2-0 victory at Ipswich in the Premier League. Alexander Isak netted twice in the opening 9 minutes. It is manager Iraola's first win. The Swedish star has 3 goals and 3 starts, and Iraola's expecting a big season from his forward.
4: He's a massive player for us, no? Probably my demands will not be about the goals. I know that he's fit, he's in a good shape. My fights with him are more about other stuff, about how to help the team in all the situations.
2: There'll be no away fans allowed at Old Firm games between Celtic and Rangers for the rest of this season. The ban's been agreed by the clubs after the Scottish Cup quarter-final at Ibrox was marred by fan unrest. And actor Richard O'Sullivan's died at the age of 82. He was best known for playing Robin Tripp in the 70s sitcoms Man About the House and Robin's Nest. That's the latest. I'm Fader Silver.
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There was one particular time concerning my mother when she eventually took her own life. I just found her. She'd taken tablets because of how she felt. And amidst a whole range of emotions, there's a whole turmoil of guilt, of anger, of fear that I would do the same thing because others in the family had done that. And a total sense that I'd failed her, which caused me great distress and worry and really made me question my faith in

0: God showed me that this had happened because she had made that decision. It wasn't my fault. And through very dark and difficult days, he brought me through again into a very living and vibrant faith. And I'm just so grateful to him that in my times of stress and hardship, which come whether we're Christian or not, he's faithful.
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3: From the Sky News Centre at 1. A mistrial's been declared in a high-profile child-killing case in America. After days of deliberations, a jury couldn't decide whether former nurse Lindsay Clancy murdered her three young children. She's never denied strangling them in Massachusetts in 2023, but blamed it on postpartum psychosis. US President Donald Trump's had this to say.
4: It's a terrible situation. Look, she did a horrible, horrible thing. Can't be worse. But you'll find out what the price to pay is. There'll be a price. It's going to be mental institution or jail or something. But I guess they're going to go through another trial. It's too bad.
3: Nigel Farage's speech to the Reform Conference has been repeatedly interrupted by hecklers. It was delayed by a security alert before two women stood up and held a banner during the leader's address.
5: This is a continuity government. Oh, we got a screamer. We got a screamer. We got a screamer.
3: More protesters were thrown out in separate incidents. The conference started under the cloud of new allegations about breaches of funding rules, but Mr. Farage says the party's done nothing wrong. The UK government insists its commitment to the Falkland Islands is absolutely unshakable. Argentina's president claimed his country needs to recover the South Atlantic territory and threatened sanctions on oil companies. An investigation's going to look at whether Northern Ireland's water bodies fit for purpose. Stormont's infrastructure minister says she's concerned about a number of issues. Alexander Isak netted twice in the opening 9 minutes as Liverpool won 2-0 at Ipswich in the Premier League. Bradley Barcola came on as substitute for his debut. And around 40% of adults in the UK admit they got sunburnt last year. Cancer Research UK is expecting that number to rise after the recent record-breaking heatwave. That's the latest. I'm Fader Silver.
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6: In 1933, in his book Humanism, A New Religion, Charles Francis Potter said, "Education is thus a most powerful ally of humanism. What can the theistic Sunday schools, meeting for an hour once a week, and teaching only a fraction of the children, do to stem the tide of a five-day program of humanistic teaching?" In the 1990s, 1,000 young people left the church every week in the UK. In 2002, an international survey ranked the UK the second most godless country in the world. The UK is no longer a Christian nation. It is a secular humanist society. The UK, who once sent missionaries to the globe, is now the mission field.
7: And I want to say too, it should not be intellectually surprising that a world that only believes a human being is a biological accident in a cosmic zoo, simply something thrust up by accident in the universe by the same forces as ripened corn and rust iron, it is-